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6: Tonight looks mostly clear with lows in the mid-40s, then mostly sunny tomorrow with highs near 80. Tomorrow night stays mild, lows near 55. Tuesday brings a few passing clouds, similar temps in the low 80s, south winds around 10. Wednesday turns mostly sunny, highs in the upper 70s, lows around the upper 50s, winds shifting west at 15. Sunshine continues Thursday, a high in the low 80s, lows in the mid 50s.
7: Well, this just in. Everybody, every one of us should have a favorite superhero. This is according to psychologist Dr. Susan Whitborn at the University of Massachusetts, because she says having someone to look up to will motivate you and help you survive hard times. Now, your superhero doesn't have to be Thor or Batman. It can be your friend who survived cancer while caring for three small kids. It could be your mom who worked full time while going to school to get a better job. It could be a neighbor who shovels other people's driveways when it snows. And research backs this up. Listen, a study at the UK's University of Leeds found that when we feel stressed or threatened, just thinking about our personal superhero will make us feel safer. It can also help us feel more powerful, making stress and threats easier to face. Also, admiring a hero can inspire us to be better in our own lives. They can motivate us to put energy into our own mental and physical development. Could be lifting weights, being kinder to others, or taking classes. And when you're faced with a challenge, think about your hero and how they might fix a problem. Because when we try to see things from another person's perspective, we're more likely to overlook our own limiting beliefs. That's really good. I'm going to do that again. When we try to see things from another person's perspective, your superhero, right? We're more likely to overlook our own limiting beliefs. Psychologists call this, quote, step inside the shoes technique. It'll help you become your own hero.

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1: The United States is set to impose tough new sanctions on Iran. More from Lisa Carton.
2: Treasury Secretary Scott Bessent says he'll hold a news conference Monday to lay out the economic pressures the administration plans to impose on Iran and its key allies. The White House described the measures as the toughest sanctions in history. President Trump referred to it as an economic D-Day for the Islamic Republic. I'm Lisa Carton.
1: A 2028 presidential bid could be in the future for Senator Chris Van Hollen. Appearing on NBC's Meet the Press, the Maryland Democrat appears to be considering a potential presidential bid.
3: I've been kicking the tires as I look at 2028 because I don't think the Democratic Party has answered the call about how we're going to make sure we have an economy that really does work for everybody, especially working people.
1: The senator was also asked if Democratic Socialists should have a place in the Democratic Party. Van Hollen responded by saying they do as part of the debate. Actor Mark Ruffalo is criticizing Paramount Skydance after the media giant called his comments on the proposed merger with Warner Brothers Discovery anti-Semitic. The dispute began after Ruffalo shared a social media post from the Boycott, Divestment, and Sanctions Movement, a Palestinian-led campaign opposing Israeli occupation. Ruffalo argued in his response that Oracle, which has ties with Israel and is co-founded by Larry Ellison, is using the company to fund his son David Ellison's Warner Brothers acquisition. In an expose Saturday, Ruffalo wrote criticizing the actions of the Israeli prime minister, a military contract, or the executives who supply it is not the same as criticizing Jewish people. Another pro athlete is the victim of a burglary. Police say Cowboys star receiver CeeDee Lamb's house in Fairview was ransacked while he was away with the team during training camp. Authorities say one person entered through a broken window and stole several high-end items valued at more than $300,000. The team was on the road for nearly a month between practice and preseason games. I'm Rob Martier.
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5: Tonight looks mostly clear with lows in the mid-40s, then mostly sunny tomorrow with highs near 80. Tomorrow night stays mild, lows near 55. Tuesday brings a few passing clouds, similar temps in the low 80s, south winds around 10. Wednesday turns mostly sunny, highs in the upper 70s, lows around the upper 50s, winds shifting west at 15. Sunshine continues Thursday, a high in the low 80s, lows in the mid 50s.
6: All right, my friends, get ready to make an awesome first impression. Here are a couple of secrets that will make you more likable, according to business columnist Jeff Hayden. First of all, remember, we like people who like us. So show you're happy to meet people by taking a step forward instead of making them come to you. Also do this. Tilt your head toward them slightly, since bowing is a subconscious sign of respect. And be the first to extend your hand for a handshake. Another way to make somebody like you, lightly touch their shoulder or arm. Studies show that touch will disarm people. We don't expect it, so it breaks down our natural defenses. Touch also raises levels of the bonding hormone oxytocin, a light touch.

And then get people to talk about themselves. When people spend 10 minutes talking about themselves, they usually walk away thinking, wow, that was a great conversation. Keeping the focus on the other person makes them feel respected. As a result, they will think more highly of you.

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6: Tonight looks mostly clear with lows in the mid-40s, then mostly sunny tomorrow with highs near 80. Tomorrow night stays mild, lows near 55. Tuesday brings a few passing clouds, similar temps in the low 80s, south winds around 10. Wednesday turns mostly sunny, highs in the upper 70s, lows around the upper 50s, winds shifting west at 15. Sunshine continues Thursday. A high in the low 80s, lows in the mid 50s.
7: John Tesh with Give Gerard, and if you've heard us on the radio, then you may have seen us live in concert. We still do concerts every single year. We love meeting you guys in person. And if you met me in person in the Hilton Garden Inn, wherever we were staying, because we stay in all the finest places, you would know that I can rock an ironing board.
8: You really can, which is very funny. Yeah, if you know you well enough, it's a surprise to know that you're good with an iron.
7: Yeah. It came out of necessity, but I can't do anything else. You know, I did fix our dryer though, but it's only because Claude helped me.
8: So you're not handy. You have an engineering brain and you do a lot of things, but you are, I would say, clutter follows you in a lot of places. So you wouldn't think that ironing is one of your skills, but you are actually very good at ironing. I have you iron my shirt sometimes.
7: I appreciate it. Turns out that 43% of women in a recent survey say they find it very attractive when a potential love interest knows how to iron clothes.
8: I mean, yeah.
7: My wife just redoes it for me. She doesn't find it attractive.
8: I know.
7: At all.
8: Well, she married you. You're fine. But there's a thing. It's like teeth and ironing and looking put together. It sends a signal, not the ironing itself, but what the ironing represents is that you have enough of a life, have enough of enough stuff going on that you have to regularly iron your clothes. You have to step out and look a certain way. Well, that's a signal of your dating ability and your dating prowess.
7: Yeah. A quick power tip, because one of my assistants did this. Do not iron your jeans while you have them on.
8: Yeah, it's good.
7: You can figure out how that
8: works. Especially with everything with plastic in it now. Yep. Don't do that. Yep.

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1: Intelligence for Your Life, IFYL. My name is John Tesh, and bold and bizarre flavors are in right now. So we're going to talk about those flavors and also baked beans. So, for example, Bush's Baked Beans, they have a new limited edition summer lineup featuring flavors like dill pickle apple pie and rocket pop flavored baked beans. Can I just have the beans? The rocket pop beans have hints of cherry, lime, and blue raspberry. And the reason I bring this up is not to do a commercial for these wild beans. It's just that beans are huge right now. They're having a big moment, which often happens when the economy is a little shaky. Beans are a cheap source of protein and fiber. Perfect food. And they have a long shelf life. One can of beans, typically three servings, and can cost less than $1. But now they're trendy. Bean recipes are all over social media, and there are bean-fluencers on TikTok. I just said bean-fluencers. The children's show Bluey is even being used to market beans to kids. And this isn't the first time there's been a surge in bean consumption. Check it out. Bean sales were higher during the Great Depression and during COVID.

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2: Let's bring you some good news for runners and joggers, indoors and out. We now know that any amount of running will lower your risk of death from any cause. This comes from 14 studies that included data from a quarter of a million people over a 35-year period. Doesn't get any deeper than that. The researchers found that any amount of running was associated with a 30% lower chance of dying from cardiovascular disease and a 23% lower risk of cancer-related death. Overall, any amount of running was linked to a 27% lower risk of death from all causes compared to people who never ran. And that was true for men and women. Wow. Any amount of running will lower your risk of death from any cause.

Brasco Flats, Tim McGraw, the Judds and Toby Keith, they all play here. 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

0: Fog Country is W267CO Sparta and WBOG Toma.
1: Former Vice President Mike Pence says it's imperative that the United States keeps the pressure on Iran. Appearing on CNN's State of the Union, Pence also called for military assets to stay in the region to take action that he said will be inevitable.
2: Because I think the time is going to come sooner rather than later when the president and our ally Israel are going to have to go in and finish the job.
1: The White House has stated it plans to impose the toughest sanctions in history on Iran and the Islamic Republic's key trading partners as the six-month-old conflict continues. Authorities say a fast-moving brush fire that has burned over 13,000 acres outside Reno, Nevada, was caused by human activity. Firefighters have yet to contain the blaze, which is threatening around 1,000 homes and has caused evacuations for roughly 42,000 residents. Nevada Governor Joe Lombardo declared a state of emergency for Washoe County as the Hawk Fire grew quickly Saturday. Police in New York City are investigating another sewer incident following a viral video on social media. Lizzie Radabali has the details.
3: Footage posted on Friday shows three people in overalls and headlamps emerging from a manhole at 32nd Street and 7th Avenue. The person who posted the clip tells NBC News they took the video last Tuesday on August 18th around 4 a.m. A spokesperson for the NYPD said they are looking into the incident. However, no arrests have

0: been made. It comes after videos of people popping out of the sewer made the rounds a few months ago, prompting a separate police probe that found no threat to the public or damage to the sewer system.
1: The former Illinois sheriff's deputy convicted of fatally shooting Sonia Massey in her home in 2024 has died. Sean Grayson's attorney announced his death today. Grayson was 6 months into his 20-year sentence for second-degree murder. Another defense attorney had said at his sentencing in January that the former deputy was diagnosed with stage 3 colon cancer in 2023. In July, he was denied a medical release by the Illinois Prisoner Review Board. I'm Rob Martier.
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7: Tonight looks mostly clear with lows in the low 40s. Tomorrow brings a few passing clouds and highs in the low 80s with widespread fog cutting visibility to around half a mile. Tomorrow night turns nearly clear, low in the mid-50s. Tuesday offers sun and clouds, highs again in the low 80s. Wednesday stays mostly clear, highs in the upper 70s, lows in the upper 50s overnight, winds out of the west at 15.
1: All right, my intelligent friends, next time you have a chance, take a look around your neighborhood, because we now know the more green you see, the lower your risk of ever developing Alzheimer's disease. This is according to a new study now in the Journal of the American Medical Association. And while it's not the first study to find a link between nature and better brain health, it's likely the largest study since it involved more than 62 million senior citizens. Basically, when researchers analyzed satellite images of each recipient's neighborhood, a very clear pattern emerged. Those living in areas with a higher density of trees, vegetation, and green yards tended to have a lower risk of being diagnosed with Alzheimer's, dementia, even Parkinson's disease, compared to people living in urban areas with less green space. Researchers say this is partly because living close to nature often encourages more physical activity. Plus, just seeing the green in nature is associated with lowering our stress. Research from the Harvard School of Public Health shows green spaces tend to have the best air quality. This makes sense, right? They're less likely to expose us to toxic pollutants known to damage brain cells. And bottom line, if you don't see a lot of green in your neighborhood, the study shows it pays to visit local parks as often as possible for your brain health.

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1: A well-rounded day starts with coffee and ends with a cocktail. There may be other steps in between, but honestly, those are the highlights. 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The Brick. There's always something brewing.
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10: Tonight looks mostly clear, with lows in the low 40s. Tomorrow brings a few passing clouds and highs in the low 80s, with widespread fog cutting visibility to around half a mile. Tomorrow night turns nearly clear, low in the mid 50s. Tuesday offers sun and clouds, highs again in the low 80s. Wednesday stays mostly clear, highs in the upper 70s, lows in the upper 50s overnight, winds out of the west at 15.
11: All right, parents, grandparents, aunties, uncles, another piece for you. Do you, your kids love Disney movies? Our SUV is just packed with these movies. They're always watching them. Well, now we know that these movies can actually be really good for kids to watch. According to the latest research from Radboud University in the Netherlands, there are a few ways Disney movies can have a positive influence on the kids and grandkids. First, they can boost self-esteem. Watching strong female lead characters like Anna and Elsa from Frozen encourages girls to be more adventurous, optimistic, and especially confident. If your kids like Aladdin, well, the magic and fantasy trigger imagination and out-of-the-box thinking from that movie. That can help kids become better and faster problem solvers because they'll think more creatively. And then, Disney characters that are kind and helpful inspire kids to behave the same way. Think Cinderella or Lightning McQueen from Cars. In the study, after kids watched a Disney character helping somebody out, the kids in the study were more likely to help another child figure out a difficult puzzle. Next time the kids beg to watch their favorite Disney movie for the umpteenth time, at least we'll know they're getting something positive out of it.
12: Intelligence for your life.
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1: You know, when it comes to having surgery, we now know some factors will speed up your recovery or even improve your chances of surviving. This is according to the latest research from the University of Michigan. Health and design scholar Dr. Mitchell Mead and his team analyzed data on nearly 4,000 patients recovering from high-risk surgeries, including kidney transplants. And the data included things like the layout of the hospital and each patient's physical environment. The result? Patients who were able to look out a window were 20% less likely to die, regardless of the severity of their surgery, compared to those in a room without a window. And that held true, even if all they saw was another building or a patch of sky. Researchers believe it's because having a window reminds patients that there's a world waiting for them outside, and it provides hope. The study also showed patients in a single room did better than those in a shared room, possibly because they were less likely to be disturbed by their roommates' doctors, nurses, and visitors. Makes sense.

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6: Tonight looks mostly clear with lows in the low 40s. Tomorrow brings a few passing clouds and highs in the low 80s, with widespread fog cutting visibility to around half a mile. Tomorrow night turns nearly clear, low in the mid-50s. Tuesday offers sun and clouds, highs again in the low 80s. Wednesday stays mostly clear, highs in the upper 70s, lows in the upper 50s overnight, winds out of the west at 15.
7: So, Gabe, people keep asking me, hey, when are you going to do another Intelligence for Your Life cruise? Mm. And based on what I've been seeing lately, I think we should do a sleep tourism event where we bring all of our folks from the radio stations. So sleep tourism is now being called one of the defining travel trends of this moment. Hotels and resorts building entire vacations around one goal, better rest. So they have smart beds, they have blackout rooms, they have circadian lighting, sleep coaching, and in some cases, overnight medical monitoring for sleep disorders. The sleep tourism sector is worth more than $690 billion. People want to go to sleep, and now they're being trained on these vacations.
8: So sometimes I sleep great in a hotel. Sometimes I sleep way worse. It depends. But I have noticed that not even specific sleep-designed hotels, but the newer the hotel, the better the sleep conditions. They are much more likely, if it's a newer build, to have the blackout curtains, to have the quieter or more consistent white noise kind of air conditioning instead of the one that turns on with the loud compressor in the middle of the night. And the more those newer hotels are aware of how people who are traveling and people who are who are going to these hotels want their sleep to be a certain way. They have more different, they have more kinds of pillows available in the bed. This is, I think, a great trend, especially because people travel and we know how important sleep is for cognitive function. So I would do a sleep tourism event for sure.

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1: President Trump is taking a swipe at Canada amid trade tensions between the two countries. In a post on Truth Social early Sunday, the president wrote that Canada wants the benefits of being a state without being one, adding that the country has charged farmers massive amount of tariffs for many years. Appearing on CNN's State of the Union, former Vice President Mike Pence feels this is not a good time for a trade war.
2: American businesses and American consumers pay American tariffs. And I think the last thing we need right now, as our economy is getting back on its feet,

0: is a trade war with Canada.
1: This comes after U.S. tariffs against a wide range of Canadian goods went into effect early Saturday after negotiators from both sides failed to reach an agreement. The U.S. is set to impose tough new sanctions on Iran. More from Lisa Carton.
2: Treasury Secretary Scott Bessent says he'll hold a news conference Monday to lay out the economic pressures the administration plans to impose on Iran and its key allies. The White House described the measures as the toughest sanctions in history. President Trump referred to it as an economic D-Day for the

0: where she told families to visit AFT's Shop Smart, not Target website. Weingarten said, "We gave Target ample time to stand with the communities." I'm Rob Martier.
1: Tonight looks mostly clear, with lows in the low 40s. Tomorrow brings a few passing clouds and highs in the low 80s, with widespread fog cutting visibility to around half a mile. Tomorrow night turns nearly clear, low in the mid 50s. Tuesday offers sun and clouds, highs again in the low 80s. Wednesday stays mostly clear, highs in the upper 70s, lows in the upper 50s overnight, winds out of the west at 15.
2: My name is John Tesh. You are plugged into Intelligence for Your Life, and this sounds like an old wives' tale, but we now know showering during a thunderstorm can shock you literally. Chris Bogoski is a meteorologist with the National Lightning Safety Council. Listen to him. He says lightning strikes hundreds of North Americans every year, and it usually happens when people are outside. But just because you're indoors, he says you're not entirely safe. If lightning strikes your house, well, the current can travel through plumbing or electrical wiring. This means if you're in the shower, washing dishes, or even doing laundry, you could experience an electric shock or, in some cases, fatal electrocution. Metal pipes will make it worse, but even homes with plastic pipes aren't totally safe because water itself, it's still a great conductor of electricity. And he says, don't be fooled if the storm feels far off. If you can hear thunder, you are close enough to be struck. Lightning can also travel through your home's wiring to any device it's plugged in, from your toaster to a game controller, desktop computer, or even a cell phone that's charging. In fact, 5 people were killed in Brazil while using smartphones that were plugged in when lightning struck. Wow. So when you hear thunder, just stay away from showers, sinks, and screens.
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1: From the Fox Sports Studios in Los Angeles, here's Steve DeSager.
2: Tonight's NFL preseason game has ended with the Titans' comeback win, 19-16 over Seattle. Tennessee was 4-for-4 on field goals. Raiders running back Ashton Jeanty left practice with an apparent sprained ankle. Cleveland will announce its starting quarterback on Monday. 49ers star running back Christian McCaffrey returned to practice today after calf tightness, and tight end George Kittle was activated off the PUP list. New Orleans traded linebacker Deion Jones to the 49ers for running back Zamir White. Wyndham Clark won the PGA playoff event in St. Louis. Ryan Blaney was the NASCAR winner at New Hampshire for the second straight year. Kyle Kirkwood took the IndyCar race on the streets of Washington, D.C. Coco Gauff swept the tennis final in Cincinnati. Klay Thompson officially joined the Miami Heat after clearing waivers. In baseball tonight, in Williamsport, Pennsylvania, the Atlanta Braves beat Milwaukee 4-2.
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8: Tonight looks mostly clear, with lows in the low 40s. Tomorrow brings a few passing clouds and highs in the low 80s, with widespread fog cutting visibility to around half a mile. Tomorrow night turns nearly clear, low in the mid 50s. Tuesday offers sun and clouds, highs again in the low 80s.

0: Wednesday stays mostly clear, highs in the upper 70s, lows in the upper 50s overnight, winds out of the west at 15.
1: Here we go with how you can zone out in front of the TV while also keeping your brain healthy. Just knit or crochet while you're watching the tube. The American Journal of Preventive Medicine found that when we stay mentally engaged during a seated activity, it keeps our neural pathways activated. So you can enjoy whatever you want on TV or a mindless comedy or whatever you want and protect your brain at the same time.

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1: Former Vice President Mike Pence says it's imperative the U.S. keeps the pressure on Iran. During an interview with CNN's State of the Union, Pence also called for military assets to stay in the region to take action that he said will be inevitable.
2: Because I think the time is going to come sooner rather than later when the president and our ally Israel are going to have to go in and finish the job.
1: This comes as the White House has said it plans to impose the toughest sanctions in history on Iran and the Islamic Republic's key trading partners as the six-month-old conflict continues. In response, top Iranian officials promised a devastating response to any new economic sanctions. The murder trial of Lindsey Clancy in Massachusetts could go to the jury this week. The prosecution's expected to call more rebuttal witnesses after the defense rested its case on Friday. Clancy's admitted to strangling her three young children in 2023, but has pleaded not guilty because of postpartum psychosis. The former Illinois sheriff's deputy convicted of fatally shooting Sonia Massey in her home in 2024 has died. Sean Grayson's attorney announced his death on Sunday. Grayson was 6 months into his 20-year sentence for second-degree murder. Another defense attorney had said at his sentencing in January that the former deputy was diagnosed with stage 3 colon cancer in 2023. In July, he was denied medical release by the Illinois Prisoner Review Board. Representatives for Paramount Skydance and California Attorney General Rob Bonta's office are expected to meet on Monday. Reports say the meetings to discuss seeking to block Paramount's $110 billion acquisition of Warner Brothers Discovery. The merger is currently on hold under a court agreement. In filing the lawsuit in July, Bonta and 12 state attorneys general alleged the merger would affect competition in film distribution and cable programming. Another pro athlete's the victim of a home burglary. Police say Cowboys star CeeDee Lamb's house in Fairview was ransacked while he was away with the team during training camp. Authorities say items valued at more than $300,000 were stolen. The team was on the road for nearly a month between practice and preseason games. I'm Tammy Trujillo.
3: Overnight stays mainly clear with a low in the low 40s. We'll climb to 78 today under partly cloudy skies with areas of fog and visibility around half a mile. Mostly clear again overnight with lows in the upper 50s. Tomorrow brings a few more clouds, highs in the low 80s, and southwest winds near 10. Wednesday looks mostly sunny, highs near 80, lows in the upper 50s overnight with west winds at 15.
4: All right, my friends, I want you to think about everything you eat in an average day. And if 20% of your diet comes from ultra-processed foods, it turns out your risk for developing dementia is a whopping 30% higher than someone who eats as little processed food as possible. This comes from a new study from the Alzheimer's Association. The study was based on 10,000 adults who were tracked for 10 years and asked about their eating habits. Participants also took cognitive tests three times a year, which were designed to measure their memory, problem-solving skills, learning, and thinking abilities. And the result? Those who consumed as little as 20% of their calories from ultra-processed foods had the highest risk for dementia. And to put that into perspective, that's about 400 calories a day.

away from things like soda, chips, candy, chicken nuggets, hot dogs, fries, and fast food. Now for the good news. This study found an amazing benefit for people who regularly choose to eat high-quality whole fruits and vegetables and lean proteins and as little as sugar as possible. Over the course of 10 years, their risk for cognitive decline virtually disappeared.

Interruptions ejected. 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
3: In Sunday night's NFL preseason game at Tennessee, the Titans came back to win 19-16 over Seattle. Jason Myers of the Seahawks missed an extra point and a 44-yard field goal attempt. Raiders running back Ashton Jeanty left practice with an apparent sprained ankle. 49ers running back Christian McCaffrey returned to practice after calf tightness, and tight end George Kittle was activated off the PUP list. Wyndham Clark won the PGA playoff event in St. Louis by 3 strokes over Patrick Cantlay. Ryan Blaney was the NASCAR winner at New Hampshire for the second straight year. Kyle Kirkwood took the IndyCar race on the streets of Washington, D.C. Coco Gauff swept the tennis final in Cincinnati. Klay Thompson officially joined the Miami Heat after clearing waivers. In the WNBA, Caitlin Clark scored 30.

0: 7 points in Indiana's win at Chicago, and in a major league ball game in Williamsport, Atlanta over the Brewers 4-2.
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8: Overnight stays mainly clear with a low in the low 40s. We'll climb to 78 today under partly cloudy skies with areas of fog and visibility around half a mile. Mostly clear again overnight with lows in the upper 50s. Tomorrow brings a few more clouds, highs in the low 80s, and southwest winds near 10. Wednesday looks mostly sunny, highs near 80, lows in the upper 50s overnight with west winds at 15.
9: As promised, let's talk about this, shall we? Nearly one out of three people now think tipping has gotten out of control. This is according to a Bankrate survey, and their senior industry analyst, Ted Rossman, says, it's not your imagination. We are being asked to tip more and in more places, even at doctor's offices and at self-service kiosks when there's no human employee in sight. Most people who are annoyed by the new tipping culture think businesses should simply pay their employees more rather than shaking down their customers for tips everywhere. We also feel more social pressure to tip, right? Because many times the employee is standing right in front of us when we're asked on a screen how much we'd like to tip. Michael Lynn is a consumer behavior professor at Cornell. He says having to click no to a tip request on the screen is hard on customers psychologically, which is why people feel pressure to leave a tip when they normally would not. It's being called guilt tipping. So do we have to tip a counter clerk for just handing over the order? Not according to the etiquette experts at the Emily Post Institute. They say counter service is different from sit-down service, where tips help servers earn a living wage. Still, if you're a regular customer or get amazing service, the etiquette experts say it's good to tip occasionally, but you don't have to do it every time.

0: We were walking in
1: high cotton. Old times that are not forgotten. Those fertile fields are never.

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0: Dog Country is W267CO Sparta and WBOG Toma.
1: Former Vice President Mike Pence says it's imperative that the U.S. keeps the pressure on Iran. During an interview with CNN's State of the Union, Pence also called for military assets to stay in the region to take action he said will be inevitable.
2: Because I think the time is going to come sooner rather than later when the president and our ally Israel are going to have to go in and finish the job.
1: The White House says it plans to impose the toughest sanctions in history on Iran and the Islamic Republic's key trading partners as the six-month-old conflict continues. In response, top Iranian officials promised a devastating response to any new economic sanctions. Authorities say a fast-moving brush fire that's burned over 13,000 acres outside Reno, Nevada, was caused by human activity. Firefighters are working to contain the blaze, which is threatening about 1,000 homes and has caused evacuations for roughly 42,000 people. Nevada Governor Joe Lombardo declared a state of emergency for Washoe County as the Hawk Fire grew quickly on Saturday. The Massachusetts murder trial of Lindsey Clancy could go to the jury this week. The prosecution's expected to call more rebuttal witnesses after the defense rested on Friday. Clancy has admitted to strangling her three young children in 2023, but has pleaded not guilty because of postpartum psychosis. A new study has found links between recreational drug use and stroke risks. Cocaine was tied to nearly double the risk of stroke, amphetamines with more than double the risk, and cannabis with a 37% increase. The study was done by researchers at the University of Cambridge. Mark Ruffalo is criticizing Paramount Skydance after the media giant called his comments on the proposed merger with Warner Brothers Discovery anti-Semitic. The dispute started after Ruffalo shared a social media post from the Boycott, Divestment, and Sanctions Movement, a Palestinian-led campaign opposing Israeli occupation. Ruffalo argued in his repost that Oracle, which has ties with Israel and is co-founded by Larry Ellison, is using the company to fund his son David Ellison's Warner Brothers acquisition. Paramount called the comments anti-Semitic, with Ruffalo calling the accusation appalling and fundamentally dishonest. I'm Tammy Trujillo.
3: Overnight stays mainly clear with a low in the low 40s. We'll climb to 78 today under partly cloudy skies with areas of fog and visibility around half a mile. Mostly clear again overnight with lows in the upper 50s. Tomorrow brings a few more clouds, highs in the low 80s, and southwest winds near 10. Wednesday looks mostly sunny, highs near 80, lows in the upper 50s overnight with west winds at 15.
4: All right, from our day.

0: cheating in relationship files. Relationship rules are now changing, apparently, as technology has taken over our lives. So here we go with some modern relationship deal breakers, according to a survey of millennials. The first deal breaker, being seriously in debt. While debt is often a deal breaker no matter what generation you belong to, it's especially important for millennials, according to millennials. A recent study found that 1 in 5 considered a large amount of debt an absolute relationship deal breaker. Another millennial deal breaker is not being acknowledged on social media. If your relationship is exclusive and the person you're with doesn't make any mention of you on their social media accounts, it can create suspicion. It's the modern equivalent of not introducing your girlfriend to your friends. One more modern dating deal breaker, not ditching your online dating apps. When you become an official item, both parties should delete all their dating profiles. If one partner doesn't do this and offers an excuse like, I forgot, or I just like to look and see what's happening, that is enough to end the relationship.
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2: In Sunday night's NFL preseason game at Tennessee, the Titans came back to win 19-16 over Seattle. Jason Myers of the Seahawks missed an extra point and a 44-yard field goal attempt. Raiders running back Ashton Jeanty left practice with an apparent sprained ankle. 49ers running back Christian McCaffrey returned to practice after calf tightness, and tight end George Kittle was activated off the PUP list. Wyndham Clark won the PGA playoff event in St. Louis by 3 strokes over Patrick Cantlay. Ryan Blaney was the NASCAR winner at New Hampshire for the second straight year. Kyle Kirkwood took the IndyCar race on the streets of Washington, D.C. Coco Gauff swept the tennis final in Cincinnati. Klay Thompson officially joined the Miami Heat after clearing waivers. In the WNBA, Caitlin Clark scored 37 points in Indiana's win at Chicago. And in a Major League ball game in Williamsport, Atlanta over the Brewers 4-2.
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5: Overnight

0: Days mainly clear with a low in the low 40s. We'll climb to 78 today under partly cloudy skies with areas of fog and visibility around half a mile. Mostly clear again overnight with lows in the upper 50s. Tomorrow brings a few more clouds, highs in the low 80s, and southwest winds near 10. Wednesday looks mostly sunny, highs near 80, lows in the upper 50s overnight with west winds at 15.
1: All right, Gib, I know that you're in charge of you're in charge of a lot of stuff. What does your wife do? I'm just kidding.
2: Right? Yeah.
1: Oh,
2: yeah.
1: No, please don't tell her I said that.
2: Ask her.
1: No. He drives the kids, drives them home, referee. Anyway, you guys both share an amazing amount of chores. I think I just cleaned that up. but if you need to do some cleaning and you're struggling with motivation, sniff a lemon. Paul Dolan is a behavioral scientist. He says the scent of lemon reminds us of cleaning, since so many cleaning products have that scent. And that can subconsciously make you feel like cleaning. So lemon also will invigorate you while reducing your stress response.
2: What came first? What? The idea that citrus made us think of clean, and so we put it as the scent in cleaning products? Or did we put it as a scent in cleaning products because it like kind of covered up perfectly the chemicals that were in there? And so now we associate it with being clean. I don't know, but it's true. All right. When I smell lemon fresh, I always think that's why like hand sanitizer also makes me think that something's clean. You smell that sort of evaporating alcohol smell and a little bit of lemon. You go, oh, somebody really cleaned this place. In fact, we should come out with a line of candles that smells like that. Yeah. And you just put it in the dirtiest room imaginable. It's just lemon and alcohol evaporating. You're like, oh, this room is clean.
1: The last candle I bought online was, because we did a story about it, was the McDonald's candles.
2: You got those?
1: I got them. Yeah. We have the French fries. I lit them all and put them in the kitchen and freaked my wife out. You've been eating fast.
2: Well, now get the lemon and alcohol ones, and and she's gonna think you cleaned your bathroom for once.
1: Yeah, and was drinking scotch in the bathroom. Oh, not that kind of alcohol. I got you.

Alan Jackson, Kenny Chesney, Brooks and Dunn, they all play here. 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

came crawling home last night by many nights before. I finally made it to my feet as she opened up the door and she said, "You're not gonna do this anymore.

0: Bog Country is W267 CO Sparta and WBOG Toma.
1: The U.S. is set to impose tough new sanctions on Iran. Details from Lisa Carton.
2: Treasury Secretary Scott Bessent says he'll hold a news conference Monday to lay out the economic pressures the administration plans to impose on Iran and its key allies. The White House described the measures as the toughest sanctions in history. President Trump referred to it as an economic D-Day for the Islamic Republic. I'm Lisa Carton.
1: A 2020 presidential bid could be in the future for Senator Chris Van Hollen. Appearing on NBC's Meet the Press, the Maryland Democrat said that he's kicking the tires on a potential run for the highest office.
3: I think there's a great deal of churning within the Democratic Party, and I support that. As I said, I think we need this healthy debate because I don't think Democrats have put forward a clear alternative to the Trump administration.
1: Van Hollen was asked if Democratic Socialists should have a place in the Democratic Party. Van Hollen responded by saying they do as part of the debate. The NAACP is criticizing the Navy after reports the Pentagon may rename an aircraft carrier after President Trump instead of a Black World War II hero. NAACP President Derek Johnson on Saturday called the reports, quote, a slap in the face to every war hero and to every service member who's worn the uniform. USS Doris Miller is the first to honor

0: a Black American and the first to recognize a sailor's actions while serving in the enlisted ranks. Miller was given the Navy Cross for helping wounded sailors and shooting down a Japanese fighter plane during the attack on Pearl Harbor. He was killed in action in 1943. Tyra Banks' lawyers are responding after Netflix asked a judge to dismiss her defamation suit over the docuseries Reality Check Inside America's Next Top Model. The streamer argues the former America's Next Top Model host signed an agreement, acknowledging she had no right to review or approve the completed documentary. Banks' lawsuit claims Reality Check used selective editing to create a false narrative about her role in controversial moments from America's Next Top Model. I'm Tammy Trujillo.
1: Overnight stays mainly clear with a low in the low 40s. We'll climb to 78 today under partly cloudy skies with areas of fog and visibility around half a mile. Mostly clear again overnight with lows in the upper 50s. Tomorrow brings a few more clouds, highs in the low 80s, and southwest winds near 10. Wednesday looks mostly sunny, highs near 80, lows in the upper 50s overnight with west winds at 15.
2: John Tesh with you, and if you're going to an outdoor concert or cookout soon and you don't want to be eaten alive by mosquitoes, listen to this. 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Green, lavender, or ivory. The journal Nature Communications studied this. They say mosquitoes seem to have a blind spot when it comes to shades of purple, green, and white. They're more attracted to reds, oranges, and black. Again, try to avoid reds, oranges, and black, or you could be eaten alive.
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2: In Sunday night's NFL preseason game at Tennessee, the Titans came back to win 19-16 over Seattle. Jason Myers of the Seahawks missed an extra point and a 44-yard field goal attempt. Raiders running back Ashton Jeanty left practice with an apparent sprained ankle. 49ers running back Christian McCaffrey returned to practice after calf tightness, and tight end George Kittle was activated off the PUP list. Wyndham Clark won the PGA playoff event in St. Louis by 3 strokes over Patrick Cantlay. Ryan Blaney was the NASCAR winner at New Hampshire for the second straight year. Kyle Kirkwood took the IndyCar race on the streets of Washington, D.C. Coco Gauff swept the tennis final in Cincinnati. Klay Thompson officially joined the Miami Heat after clearing waivers. In the WNBA, Caitlin Clark scored 37 points in Indiana's win at Chicago. And in a Major League ball game in Williamsport, Atlanta

0: over the Brewers, 4-2.
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5: Overnight stays mainly clear with a low in the low 40s. We'll climb to 78 today under partly cloudy skies with areas of fog and visibility around half a mile. Mostly clear again overnight with lows in the upper 50s. Tomorrow brings a few more clouds, highs in the low 80s, and southwest winds near 10. Wednesday looks mostly sunny, highs near 80, lows in the upper 50s overnight with west winds at 15.
6: I want to take a moment and tell you what's sending more kids to the ER or the burn center these days, something you may have in your pantry right now. It's ramen noodles. Yeah, this surprised me. So instant noodles are, of course, a low-cost dish that can be heated up in the microwave. But according to the University of Chicago Medicine's burn center, 31% of burns among kids involve instant noodles. 31%. And 40% of noodle burns happen when kids are alone or not being supervised by a parent, a grandparent, or other adult. And that's the crux of the problem here. Instant noodles are one of the first things kids learn how to make for themselves, because all you have to do is add hot water. So it's a simple snack kids reach for after school. But the amount of heat generated by heating up the noodles with water can cause second and even third degree burns in anyone, especially kids, because their skin is thinner and can burn more quickly. So the Burn Center recommends that parents and adult caregivers remove noodles from the microwave, for example, instead of kids, because that's when a lot of the burns happen, with the microwave. And make sure kids eat them at a table instead of balancing the noodles on their laps. Why? It's another reason so many kids are getting scalded.

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1: President Trump is taking a swipe at Canada amid trade tensions between the two countries. In a post on Truth Social, the president wrote that Canada wants the benefits of being a state without being one, adding that the country has charged farmers massive amounts of tariffs for many years. This comes after U.S. tariffs against a wide range of Canadian goods went into effect early Saturday, after negotiators for both sides failed to reach an agreement. Elsewhere, the U.S. is set to impose tough new sanctions on Iran. Treasury Secretary Scott Bessent said he'll hold a news conference today to lay out the economic pressures the administration plans to impose on Iran and its key allies. Kyle Kirkwood is the winner of the Freedom 250 Grand Prix in Washington, D.C. President Trump waved the green flag to start Sunday's race, and Transportation Secretary Sean Duffy waved the checkered flag at the finish after 147 laps. D.C. Mayor Muriel Bowser estimated that the first-of-its-kind event drew about 140,000 people each day over the weekend. Nearly 25 years after the September 11th attacks, new genetic genealogy technology has positively identified the remains of a victim from the World Trade Center site. Jonathan O'Halloran has details.
2: It's a first-of-its-kind discovery that the city says is a breakthrough. The new technology combines DNA testing with family tree research, something that has been recently used to help police solve criminal cases. The now-identified victim was an adult woman, her family declining to publicly identify her. While not suitable for all remains, officials are hopeful that the new tech will help provide closure to some of the nearly 1,100 victims from the World Trade Center site who remain unidentified. In New York, I'm Jonathan O'Halloran.
1: A prolonged heat wave is forecast to cook the Southern California region this week. The National Weather Service says the heat advisory is in effect across Los Angeles and Ventura counties, where temperatures could reach 107 degrees and hit 112 in some of the hottest inland areas. I'm Tammy Trujillo.
3: Overnight stays mainly clear with a low in the low 40s. We'll climb to 78 today under partly cloudy skies, with areas of fog and visibility around half a mile. Mostly clear again overnight, with lows in the upper 50s. Tomorrow brings a few more clouds, highs in the low 80s, and southwest winds near 10. Wednesday looks mostly sunny, highs near 80, lows in the upper 50s overnight with west winds at 15.
4: Question for you. Do you feel embarrassed because you're dripping with sweat after one of your workouts, but the guy on the treadmill next to you seems to be barely perspiring? Well, here's some good news. Your sweating could be the reason you'll stay fit for life. I will explain. This comes from Dr. Ramani Dravasala, our friend and a psychology professor at Cal State Los Angeles. She says,

We cannot control how much we sweat, and the amount we sweat is not an accurate measure of our fitness. In fact, sweat's main function is to simply help cool us down and help regulate our core temperature. So anybody you see at the gym who's not sweating either has extremely efficient body heat control or they are dangerously dehydrated. Now, Dr. Dervasila says any amount of sweat we produce while exercising is good for us psychologically. Studies show people feel a greater sense of accomplishment and they're more satisfied with their workouts when they can toss a bunch of sweat-soaked clothes into the wash compared to when they barely break a sweat. The happier you are about your workouts, the more likely you are to keep doing them. So, grab a towel, be proud of your sweat. It may be the reason you stay fit for life. 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

Rascal Flatts, Tim McGraw, the Judds, and Toby Keith. 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
2: In Sunday night's NFL preseason game at Tennessee, the Titans came back to win 19-16 over Seattle. Jason Myers of the Seahawks missed an extra point and a 44-yard field goal attempt. Raiders running back Ashton Jeanty left practice with an apparent sprained ankle. 49ers running back Christian McCaffrey returned to practice after calf tightness, and tight end George Kittle was activated off the PUP list. Wyndham Clark won the PGA playoff event in St. Louis by 3 strokes over Patrick Cantlay. Ryan Blaney was the NASCAR winner at New Hampshire for the second straight year. Kyle Kirkwood took the IndyCar race on the streets of Washington, D.C. Coco Gauff swept the tennis final in Cincinnati. Klay Thompson officially joined the Miami Heat after clearing waivers. In the WNBA, Caitlin Clark scored 37 points in Indiana's win at Chicago. And in a major league ball game in Williamsport, Atlanta over the Brewers 4-2.
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5: Overnight stays mainly clear with a low in the low 40s. We'll climb to 78 today under partly cloudy skies with areas of fog and visibility around half a mile. Mostly clear again overnight with lows in the upper 50s. Tomorrow brings a few more clouds, highs in the low 80s, and southwest winds near 10. Wednesday looks mostly sunny, highs near 80, lows in the upper 50s overnight with west winds at 15.
6: You've seen the data. I bring it to you every week. Studies show that strong friendships will help us live longer. But if some of your friends are significantly older or younger than you are, there's good news. The health benefits are even more powerful than traditional same-age friendships. This comes from new data from the American Association of Retired Persons. So it's AARP. Researchers found that nearly 1 in 3 adults have at least one intergenerational friendship, defined as a close friend who's at least 15 years older or younger. Why are these types of friendships so good? Well, number one, it's because they challenge us mentally. Hanging out with somebody who grew up in a different time period can expose you to new ideas and especially different perspectives. That can help you think in new ways, inspire new ways to solve problems, trigger much deeper conversations than one might have with their same age peers. I know you know this makes sense. Intergenerational friends, they also tend to push you out of your comfort zone, giving you more diverse experiences, which is important since novelty has a positive impact on brain health and is associated with making us happier and more content with our life. And then a growing number of people of all ages say they're craving more meaningful relationships in their life right now. And based on this new report, a surprising way to build meaningful friendships is to seek out friends who are from a different generation.

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1: The U.S. is set to impose tough new sanctions on Iran. Details from Lisa Carton.
2: Treasury Secretary Scott Bessent says he'll hold a news conference Monday to lay out the economic pressures the administration plans to impose on Iran and its key allies. The White House described the measures as the toughest sanctions in history. President Trump referred to it as an economic D-Day for the Islamic Republic. I'm

0: Tariffs against a wide range of Canadian goods went into effect early Saturday after negotiators from both sides failed to reach an agreement. On Saturday morning, Carney gave a speech to Canadians calling the U.S. terms, quote, a bad deal, and claimed, quote, America has changed and that sometimes its signature is written in pencil. Carney said, quote, we are not prepared to compromise Canada's sovereignty, and added, quote, you're at war when you're attacked. And we got attacked. I'm Jim Forbes.
1: The American Federation of Teachers has launched a national back-to-school boycott of Target. The AFT says it's boycotting the retailer for not condemning ICE operations in Minnesota, where Target's headquarters is based. Target declined to comment on the boycott itself, noting it has no cooperative agreements or relationships with ICE. A humanoid robot developed by Chinese smartphone maker Honor beat the 100-meter world record held by Usain Bolt. China's state broadcaster reported that the robot ran the 100-meter dash in 9.32 seconds. The robot named Lightning reached a peak speed of 14.5 meters per second during a test event for the second humanoid World Robot Games in Beijing Saturday. The run beat the 9.58 second men's 100-meter world record set by Bolt in 2009. I'm Tammy Trujillo.
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4: Today's looking partly cloudy with highs near 78. Tonight stays partly cloudy, lows falling to the mid-50s. Tomorrow brings a few clouds, highs in the low 80s, southwest winds at 10. Skies remain partly cloudy tomorrow night, lows in the low 60s, southwest winds holding at 10. Wednesday looks mostly clear, temps back in the low 80s, lows in the upper 50s, west winds picking up to 15.

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4: In Sunday night's NFL preseason game at Tennessee, the Titans came back to win 19-16 over Seattle. Jason Myers of the Seahawks missed an extra point and a 44-yard field goal attempt. Raiders running back Ashton Jeanty left practice with an apparent sprained ankle. 49ers running back Christian McCaffrey returned to practice after calf tightness, and tight end George Kittle was activated off the PUP list. Wyndham Clark won the PGA playoff event in St. Louis by 3 strokes over Patrick Cantlay. Ryan Blaney was the NASCAR winner at New Hampshire for the second straight year. Kyle Kirkwood took the IndyCar race on the streets of Washington, D.C. Coco Gauff swept the tennis final in Cincinnati. Klay Thompson officially joined the Miami Heat after clearing waivers. In the WNBA, Caitlin Clark scored 37 points in Indiana's win at Chicago. And in a Major League ballgame in Williamsport, Atlanta over the Brewers 4-2.
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6: Today's looking partly cloudy with highs near 78. Tonight stays partly cloudy, lows falling to the mid-50s. Tomorrow brings a few clouds, highs in the low 80s, southwest winds at 10. Skies remain partly cloudy tomorrow night, lows in the low 60s, southwest winds holding at 10. Wednesday looks mostly clear, temps back in the low 80s, lows in the upper 50s, west winds picking up to 15.

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1: President Trump is taking a swipe at Canada amid trade tensions between the two countries. In a Sunday post on True Social, the president wrote that Canada wants the benefits of being a state without being one. Those are his words. Adding that the country has charged farmers massive amounts of tariffs for many years. His former vice president, Mike Pence, says a trade war with Canada is the last thing the U.S. needs. More from Tammy Trujillo.
2: Pence made the comment on CNN's State of the Union Sunday amid trade tensions between the two countries.
3: My hope is, for the sake of American families and for the sake of the American economy, that what we're looking at here is negotiation and not confrontation in a trade war.
2: U.S. tariffs against a wide range of Canadian goods went into effect early Saturday after negotiators from both sides failed to reach an agreement. Canadian Prime Minister Mark Carney called the U.S. terms a bad deal and claimed America has changed.
1: Thousands of people are under evacuation orders in Reno, Nevada, as a fast-moving wildfire threatens the northern part of the city. Around 42,000 people have been ordered out because of the Hawk Fire. That's a blaze that's burned 15,000 acres since starting on Saturday, and it's still 0% contained. More from Jim Forbes.
4: The Hawk Fire started early Saturday west of Reno and is threatening over 1,000 homes, which has prompted level 3 evacuation orders in the heavily populated region and level 2 evacuation warnings. Officials have opened 2 evacuation centers in Reno, and one of them is already at full capacity. Nevada Governor Joe Lombardo has declared a state of emergency.
1: And as a landmark trial continues today against Meta in federal court in California, TikTok is now agreeing to pay $400 million to settle a U.S. government lawsuit, which alleged the company violated the Children's Online Privacy Protection Act. I'm Michael Kastner.
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9: Today's looking partly cloudy with highs near 78. Tonight stays partly cloudy, lows falling to the mid-50s. Tomorrow brings a few clouds, highs in the low 80s, southwest winds at 10. Skies remain partly cloudy tomorrow night, lows in the low 60s, southwest winds holding at 10. Wednesday looks mostly clear, temps back in the low 80s, lows in the upper 50s, west winds picking up to 15.

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2: In Sunday night's NFL preseason game at Tennessee, the Titans came back to win 19-16 over Seattle. Jason Myers of the Seahawks missed an extra point and a 44-yard field goal attempt. Raiders running back Ashton Jeanty left practice with an apparent sprained ankle. 49ers running back Christian McCaffrey returned to practice after calf tightness, and tight end George Kittle was activated off the PUP list. Wyndham Clark won the PGA playoff event in St. Louis by three strokes over Patrick Cantlay. Ryan Blaney was the NASCAR winner at New Hampshire for the second straight year. Kyle Kirkwood took the IndyCar race on the streets of Washington, D.C. Coco Gauff swept the tennis final in Cincinnati. Klay Thompson officially joined the Miami Heat after clearing waivers. In the WNBA, Caitlin Clark scored 37 points in Indiana's win at Chicago. And in a major league ball game in Williamsport, Atlanta over the Brewers 4-2.
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4: Today's looking partly cloudy with highs near 78. Tonight's day is partly cloudy, lows falling to the mid-50s. Tomorrow brings a few clouds, highs in the low 80s, southwest winds at 10. Skies remain partly cloudy tomorrow night, lows in the low 60s, southwest winds holding at 10. Wednesday looks mostly clear, temps back in the low 80s, lows in the upper 50s, west winds picking up to 15.

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1: Hello, these are the stories we're working on for you today. A lacrosse man was arrested Friday in connection with what lacrosse police are now calling a road rage Southside shooting last Thursday night in the 600 block of South Fifth Street. Police say 50-year-old Marchin Holyfield, arguing with another driver, led to Holyfield firing a gun at another car, then fleeing. Police say the alleged victim's statements, City of Lacrosse public cameras, and private videos led to Holyfield's arrest. Monroe County District Attorney Kevin Croninger has come out against the sentence of a Monroe County man being reduced or shortened after the man appeared before a recently revived governor's commutation board Friday. Then 16-year-old and now 43-year-old Daniel Cerny was convicted of two counts of first-degree murder and sentenced to two life terms for 1999 murders. Croninger says Cerny's positive progress as a human being does not undo the egregious, heinous, and ruthless nature of his behavior in the murders, which included an 85-year-old Toma woman. We'll have those stories coming up.
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0: Bog Country is W267CO Sparta and WBOG Toma.
1: Evacuations have been ordered in Reno, Nevada, as a fast-moving wildfire threatens the northern part of the city. Around 42,000 people have been ordered out because of the Hawk Fire. It's a blaze that's burned 15,000 acres since starting Saturday. Another 45,000 people have been told to get ready to evacuate. The Hawk Fire was still 0% contained as of Sunday night. Canadian Prime Minister Mark Carney says retaliatory tariffs on the U.S. will begin on September 8th. More from Jim Forbes.
2: He announced the move at a Saturday morning news conference in response to the Trump administration's new 50% tariffs on Canadian goods.
3: Canadian exports to the United States, lower costs for American families. In contrast, tariffs are taxes. Taxes which are ultimately paid by U.S. consumers.
2: Carney said he will release more details in the coming days, adding that his government takes the step reluctantly. The tariffs impact about $20 billion worth of Canadian imports. I'm Jim Forbes.
1: President Trump is blaming Canada for the trade tensions. In a post on True Social early Sunday, the president wrote that Canada wants to, in his words, have the benefits of being a state without being one. Former Vice President Mike Pence says the U.S. needs to keep the pressure on Iran. During an interview with CNN's State of the Union, Pence also called for military assets to stay in the region to take action that he said will be inevitable. South Carolina Senator Tim Scott is making a push for Darlene Graham ahead of the state's Republican Senate primary runoff on Tuesday. Appearing on NBC's Meet the Press, Scott said there is no doubt Graham is qualified to be senator.
4: Highly qualified, incredibly competent.
1: This comes as concerns were raised after Graham admitted in a debate she's not that informed on national security. I'm Michael Kastner.
5: A lacrosse man was arrested Friday in connection with what lacrosse police are now calling a road rage Southside shooting last Thursday night in the 600 block of South Fifth Street. Police say 50-year-old

0: Martin Holyfield arguing with another driver led to Holyfield firing a gun at another car, then fleeing. Police say the alleged victim's statements, City of La Crosse public cameras, and private videos led to Holyfield's arrest. Monroe County District Attorney Kevin Croninger has come out against the sentence of a Monroe County man being reduced or shortened after the man appeared before a recently revived governor's commutation board Friday. Then 16-year-old and now 43-year-old Daniel Cerny was convicted of two counts of first-degree murder and sentenced to two life terms for 1999 murders. Croninger says Cerny's positive progress as a human being does not undo the egregious, heinous, and ruthless nature of his behavior in the murders, which included an 85-year-old Toma woman. The board will report to the governor, who will make the final decision. The Warrens woman accused of reckless homicide while drunk in a fatal two-car rollover crash on I-94 between Warrens and Milston in May was bound over for trial last Thursday. 21-year-old Lacey Georgeson will be back in court 2 weeks from Thursday. Jackson County Crime Stoppers is asking for the public's help with information on a theft of a backhoe that was stolen from a home northwest of Melrose sometime between June and earlier this month. For more information, go to the Jackson County Crime Stoppers Facebook page. Monroe County could have a new administrator by this afternoon. The Administration and Personnel Committee could have a recommendation after four interviews, pending employer and reference checks and the applicant accepting the position. The county re-advertised for the position after the person the committee picked to be the next administrator last month withdrew from consideration for the job. Retiring administrator Tina Osterberg's extra county part-time work has been extended through October. Rockwell schools will have a November referendum to go over state spending caps. It'll be for 4 years for $1.8 million a year. That's up from their current referendum to go over the caps by $1.3 million a year that expires next June. Superintendent Jeremy Hill says it can be a way for them to pay for capital improvements like replacing boilers over 2 years instead of 20 years.
1: We think that it's irresponsible to ask for major capital improvements in our district if we are declining in enrollment. But instead, we're asking for our voters to approve the 1.8 so that we can then have a conversation with them about what is important. Is replacing the bus garage roof more important than resurfacing the track? Is finishing the tennis courts or resurfacing the aging tennis courts more important than the track? So we're hopeful that we'll be able to realize this extra income in years one and two to be able to do those projects.
0: Hill says interest from a previous building referendum allowed them to replace a middle school gym floor and bleachers, for example. And now you're up to date. Craig Otto, Magnum Media News.
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4: Today's looking partly cloudy with highs near 78. Tonight stays partly cloudy, lows falling to the mid-50s. Tomorrow brings a few clouds, highs in the low 80s, southwest winds at 10. Skies remain partly cloudy tomorrow night, lows in the low 60s, southwest winds holding at 10. Wednesday looks mostly clear, temps back in the low 80s, lows in the upper 50s, west winds picking up to 15.

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2: Ragado, Magnum Media Sports. Alma Center Lincoln senior quarterback Adam Mossman died Saturday from injuries suffered during the third quarter of Lincoln's eight-man game at Turtle Lake last Thursday. Mossman was treated on the field during the game. He was sent to a nearby hospital. Mossman also played basketball and baseball at Lincoln. Funeral services are Saturday at 11 at the Lincoln High School gym. Visitation is Friday from 4 to 7 and Saturday from 9 until the time of services at the gym. Lincoln's next currently scheduled game is Friday at 7 o'clock at Cornell. It's far from the first tragedy the family has suffered. Mossman's uncle committed suicide when he was 10. His grandma died from cancer when his mom was 17. Democrat Connor Prelip became the 11th rookie pitcher in Twins history to record 100 strikeouts in a season Friday night at the Padres. It also came in another rough outing. Prelip went six innings, but allowed eight hits and six runs all earned and two walks. He threw 61 of his 96 pitches for strikes. For the season, Prelip is now 3-7 with a 5.57 ERA. He's gone 93 and two-thirds innings, allowing 93 hits with 101 strikeouts and 38 walks. Prelip's next scheduled start is Wednesday night at Sacramento. 25th-ranked Viterbo Volleyball split its opening four matches in Sioux City, Iowa over the weekend. Viterbo swept Mayville State of North Dakota, beat Hastings of Nebraska in four sets, and lost to Park of Missouri and 5th-ranked Corbin of Oregon in four sets. They're back on the road later this week and open at home a week from tomorrow. Brewers lost 4-2 to Atlanta at last night's annual Little League Classic at Williamsport, Pennsylvania. William Contreras nearly hit a three-run walk-off homer, but flew out to the wall. Jake Bowers followed by grounding into a game-ending double play. The Brewers open a three-game series at the Mets tomorrow night. Craig Otto, Magnum Media Sports.
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4: Today's looking partly cloudy with highs near 78. Tonight stays partly cloudy, lows falling to the mid-50s. Tomorrow brings a few clouds, highs in the low 80s, southwest winds at 10. Skies remain partly cloudy tomorrow night, lows in the low 60s, southwest winds holding at 10. Wednesday looks mostly clear, temps back in the low 80s, lows in the upper 50s, west winds picking up to 15.

Rascal Flatts, Tim McGraw, the Judds and Toby Keith, they all play here. 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

0: Bog Country is W267 CO Sparta and WBOG Toma.
1: Canadian Prime Minister Mark Carney says retaliatory tariffs on the U.S. will begin on September 8th. He announced the move in a Saturday morning news conference in response to the Trump administration's new 50% tariffs on Canadian goods.
2: Canada will match Washington's new tariffs, dollar for dollar.
1: Carney said he will release more details in the coming days, adding that his government takes the step reluctantly. The U.S. tariffs impact about $20 billion worth of Canadian imports. The U.S. is set to impose tough new sanctions on Iran. More from Lisa Carton.
3: Treasury Secretary Scott Bessent says he'll hold a news conference Monday to lay out the economic pressures the administration plans to impose on Iran and its key allies. The White House described the measures as the toughest sanctions in history. President Trump referred to it as an economic D-Day for the Islamic Republic. I'm Lisa Carton.
1: Thousands of people are under evacuation orders in Reno, Nevada, as a fast-moving wildfire threatens the northern part of the city. Around 42,000 people have been ordered out because of the Hawk Fire, a blaze that's burned 15,000 acres since starting Saturday. Steve Patterson is there.
4: Crews are still assessing the damage. We know there is damage. We know homes have been burned. Crews haven't said exactly how many at this point. They are still working on, obviously, shoring up the perimeter, trying to keep people away from these evacuation sites.
1: Fire officials say the blaze was human caused, but the details are under investigation. At least three civilians and three emergency responders have been injured. The Freedom 250 Grand Prix rolled through the streets of Washington, D.C. Sunday. President Trump was on hand to wave the green flag to start the big race, and Transportation Secretary Sean Duffy handled the checkered flag at the finish. I'm Michael Kastner.
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1: A lacrosse man was arrested Friday in connection with what lacrosse police are now calling a road rage Southside shooting last Thursday night in the 600 block of South Fifth Street. Police say 50-year-old Marchin Holyfield, arguing with another driver, led to Holyfield firing a gun at another car, then fleeing. Police say the alleged victim's statements, City of Lacrosse public cameras, and private videos led to Holyfield's arrest. Monroe County District Attorney Kevin Croninger has come out against the sentence of a Monroe County man being reduced or shortened after the man appeared before a recently revived governor's commutation board Friday. Then 16-year-old and now 43-year-old Daniel Cerny was convicted of two counts of first-degree murder and sentenced to two life terms for 1999 murders. Croninger says Cerny's positive progress as a human being does not undo the egregious, heinous, and ruthless nature of his behavior in the murders, which included an 85-year-old Toma woman. The board will report to the governor, who will make the final decision. No one was injured in a lacrosse business fire between the Copeland Avenue Viaduct and Monitor Street Thursday evening. The building is on the east side of Copeland near the intersection with Carr Street. No one was in the building at the time. Crews had to break into the building. Bystanders called 911 after seeing smoke coming from a building. The building sustained major damage. A cause is still being investigated. Four-way stop signs at the intersection of Avon and Hager and Liberty and St. Cloud Streets on Lacrosse's north side will be considered by the Public Works Board today. The DOT wanted to close the intersections and turn all eight approaching roads into cul-de-sacs and dead ends. Rockwa schools will have a November referendum to go over state spending caps. It'll be for 4 years for $1.8 million a year. That's up from their current referendum to go over the caps by $1.3 million a year that expires next June. Superintendent Jeremy Hill says it can be a way for them to pay for capital improvements like replacing boilers over 2 years instead of 20 years.
2: We think that it's irresponsible to ask for major capital improvements in our district if we are declining in enrollment. But instead, we're asking for our voters to approve the 1.8 so that we can then have a conversation with them about what is important. Is replacing the bus garage roof more important than resurfacing the track? Is finishing the tennis courts or resurfacing the aging tennis courts more important than the track? So we're hopeful that we'll be able to realize this extra income in years 1 and 2 to be able to do those projects.
1: Hill says interest from a previous building referendum allowed them to replace a middle school gym floor and bleachers, for example. And now you're up to date. Craig Otto, Magnum Media News.
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4: Today's looking partly cloudy with highs near 78. Tonight stays partly cloudy, lows falling to the mid-50s. Tomorrow brings a few clouds, highs in the low 80s, southwest winds at 10. Skies remain partly cloudy tomorrow night, lows in the low 60s, southwest winds holding at 10. Wednesday looks mostly clear, temps back in the low 80s, lows in the upper 50s, west winds picking up to 15.

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1: Get ready to cancer-proof your life, because according to University Hospital in Zurich, all you need are three factors to cut your cancer risk by almost two-thirds. Regular exercise, an extra vitamin D, and omega-3 fatty acids. And people who got all three, more exercise, vitamin D, and omega-3 fatty acids, saw their cancer risk drop by over 60%. And other studies back this up. For example, a Harvard study found people getting plenty of vitamin D were up to 38% less likely to get cancer. Research at Belgium's Catholic University found the omega-3 threes and oily fish stop normal cells from turning cancerous. And research from Australia's Edith Cowan University shows exercise boosts immunity and reduces inflammation, which could slow or even prevent the growth of tumors. So, to cut your cancer risk by almost two-thirds, exercise regularly and eat a diet rich in vitamin D and omega-3 fatty acids. I'm John Tesh with today's Intelligence for Your Life Minute.
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4: Today's looking partly cloudy with highs near 78. Tonight stays partly cloudy, lows falling to the mid-50s. Tomorrow brings a few clouds, highs in the low 80s, southwest winds at 10. Skies remain partly cloudy tomorrow night, lows in the low 60s, southwest winds holding at 10. Wednesday looks mostly clear, temps back in the low 80s, lows in the upper 50s, west winds picking up to 15.

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3: Pragado, Magnum Media Sports. Alma Center Lincoln senior quarterback Adam Mossman died Saturday from injuries suffered during the third quarter of Lincoln's eight-man game at Turtle Lake last Thursday. Mossman was treated on the field during the game. He was sent to a nearby hospital. Mossman also played basketball and baseball at Lincoln. Funeral services are Saturday at 11 at the Lincoln High School gym. Visitation is Friday from 4 to 7. And Saturday from 9 until the time of services at the gym. Lincoln's next currently scheduled game is Friday at 7 o'clock at Cornell. It's far from the first tragedy the family has suffered. Mossman's uncle committed suicide when he was 10. His grandma died from cancer when his mom was 17. Tomograd Connor Prelip became the 11th rookie pitcher in Twins history to record 100 strikeouts in a season Friday night at the Padres. It also came in another rough outing. Prelip went 6 innings, but allowed 8 hits and 6 runs all earned and 2 walks. He threw 61 of

is 96 pitches for strikes. For the season, Prelip is now 3-7 with a 5.57 ERA. He's gone 93 2/3 innings, allowing 93 hits with 101 strikeouts and 38 walks. Prelip's next scheduled start is Wednesday night at Sacramento. 25th-ranked Viterbo Volleyball split its opening four matches in Sioux City, Iowa over the weekend. Viterbo swept Mayville State of North Dakota, beat Hastings of Nebraska in four sets, and lost to Parker, Missouri and 5th-ranked Corbin of Oregon in four sets. They're back on the road later this week and open at home a week from tomorrow. Brewers lost 4-2 to Atlanta at last night's annual Little League Classic at Williamsport, Pennsylvania. William Contreras nearly hit a three-run walk-off homer, but flew out to the wall. Jake Bowers followed by grounding into a game-ending double play. The Brewers open a three-game series at the Mets tomorrow night. Craig Otto, Magnum Media Sports.

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1: The U.S. is prepping restrictive new sanctions on Iran. Treasury Secretary Scott Bessent says he'll hold a news conference today to lay out the economic pressures the administration plans to impose on Iran and its key allies. The White House is describing the measures as the toughest sanctions in history. President Trump says Canada is to blame for trade tensions between the two countries. In a post on Truth Social early Sunday, the president wrote that Canada wants the benefits of being a state without being one, and adds that the country has charged farmers massive amounts of tariffs for many years. This comes after U.S. tariffs against a wide range of Canadian goods went into effect early Saturday after negotiators from both sides failed to reach an agreement. Canadian Prime Minister Mark Carney called the whole thing a bad deal and said America has changed.
2: Canadian exports to the United States lower costs for American families. In contrast, tariffs are taxes. Taxes which are ultimately paid.

0: made by U.S. consumers.
1: The former sheriff's deputy convicted of killing Sonia Massey in her Springfield, Illinois home has died. More from Perry Williams.
2: His attorney announced he died in prison yesterday. He was sentenced to 20 years behind bars after he was found guilty last October of second-degree murder. Authorities say the former deputy shot and killed Massey, who was unarmed in July 2024 after she called 911. Grayson was denied an early medical release last month after being diagnosed with cancer.
1: Senator Chris Van Hollen is considering a 2028 White House run. Appearing on NBC's Meet the Press, the Maryland Democrat said he's kicking the tires on a potential run for the highest office. I'm Michael Kastner.
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4: A lacrosse man was arrested Friday in connection with what lacrosse police are now calling a road rage Southside shooting. Last Thursday night in the 600 block of South Fifth Street, police say 50-year-old Marchin Holyfield, arguing with another driver, led to Holyfield firing a gun at another car, then fleeing. Police say the alleged victim's statements, City of La Crosse public cameras, and private videos led to Holyfield's arrest. Monroe County District Attorney Kevin Croninger has come out against the sentence of a Monroe County man being reduced or shortened after the man appeared before a recently revived governor's commutation board Friday. Then 16-year-old and now 43-year-old Daniel Cerny was convicted of two counts of first-degree murder and sentenced to two life terms for 1999 murders. Croninger says Cerny's positive progress as a human being does not undo the egregious, heinous, and ruthless nature of his behavior in the murders, which included an 85-year-old Toma woman. The board will report to the governor, who will make the final decision. The Warrens woman accused of reckless homicide while drunk in a fatal two-car rollover crash on I-94 between Warrens and Millston in May was bound over for trial last Thursday. 21-year-old Lacey Georgeson will be back in court 2 weeks from Thursday. Jackson County Crime Stoppers is asking for the public's help with information on a theft of a backhoe that was stolen from a home northwest of Melrose sometime between June and earlier this month. For more information, go to the Jackson County Crime Stoppers Facebook page. Monroe County could have a new administrator by this afternoon. The Administration and Personnel Committee could have a recommendation after four interviews, pending employer and reference checks and the applicant accepting the position. The county re-advertised for the position after the person the committee picked to be the next administrator last month withdrew from consideration for the job. Retiring Administrator Tina Osterberg's extra county part-time work has been extended through October. Rockwell schools will have a November referendum to go over state spending caps. It'll be for 4 years for $1.8 million a year. That's up from their current referendum to go over the caps by $1.3 million a year that expires next June. Superintendent Jeremy Hill says it can be a way for them to pay for capital improvements like replacing boilers over 2 years instead of 20 years.
5: We think that it's irresponsible to ask for major capital improvements in our district if we are declining in enrollment. But instead, we're asking for our voters to approve the 1.8 so that we can then have a conversation with them about what is important. Is replacing the bus garage roof more important than resurfacing the track? Is finishing the tennis courts or resurfacing the aging tennis courts more important than the track? So we're hopeful that we'll be able to realize this extra income in years one and two to be able to do those projects.
4: Hill says interest from a previous building referendum allowed them to replace a middle school gym floor and bleachers, for example. And now you're up to date. Craig Otto, Magnum Media News.
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7: Today's looking partly cloudy with highs near 78. Tonight stays partly cloudy.

Lows falling to the mid-50s. Tomorrow brings a few clouds. Highs in the low 80s. Southwest winds at 10. Skies remain partly cloudy tomorrow night. Lows in the low 60s. Southwest winds holding at 10. Wednesday looks mostly clear. Temps back in the low 80s. Lows in the upper 50s. West winds picking up to 15.

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4: Today's looking partly cloudy with highs near 78. Tonight stays partly cloudy, lows falling to the mid-50s. Tomorrow brings a few clouds, highs in the low 80s, southwest winds at 10. Skies remain partly cloudy tomorrow night, lows in the low 60s, southwest winds holding at 10. Wednesday looks mostly clear, temps back in the low 80s, lows in the upper 50s, west winds picking up to 15.

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4: In Sunday night's NFL preseason game at Tennessee, the Titans came back to win 19-16 over Seattle. Jason Myers of the Seahawks missed an extra point and a 44-yard field goal attempt. Raiders running back Ashton Jeanty left practice with an apparent sprained ankle. 49ers running back Christian McCaffrey returned to practice after calf tightness, and tight end George Kittle was activated off the PUP list. Wyndham Clark won the PGA playoff event in St. Louis by three strokes.

0: over Patrick Cantlay. Ryan Blaney was the NASCAR winner at New Hampshire for the second straight year. Kyle Kirkwood took the IndyCar race on the streets of Washington, D.C. Coco Gauff swept the tennis final in Cincinnati. Klay Thompson officially joined the Miami Heat after clearing waivers. In the WNBA, Caitlin Clark scored 37 points in Indiana's win at Chicago. And in a Major League ballgame in Williamsport, Atlanta over the Brewers 4-2.
1: Sprained wrist, ankle twist. 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
1: Canadian Prime Minister Mark Carney says retaliatory tariffs on the U.S. will begin on September 8th. He announced the move in a Saturday morning news conference in response to the Trump administration's new 50% tariffs on Canadian goods.
2: Canada will match Washington's new tariffs dollar for dollar.
1: Carney said he'll release more details in the coming days, adding that his government takes the step reluctantly. The new U.S. tariffs impact about $20 billion worth of Canadian imports. The U.S. is preparing to impose a new round of sanctions against Iran. Treasury Secretary Scott Bessent says he'll hold a news conference today to lay out the economic pressures the administration plans to impose on Iran and its key allies. The White House described the measures as the toughest sanctions in history. Firefighters in Nevada are continuing to battle a fast-moving Hawk Fire, which has charred more than 15,000 acres northwest of Reno in the Somerset area. Teresa Lenchen, who lives in the area, says she's ready to evacuate if necessary.
3: Oh my gosh, I'm still scared to death. It's like, you don't know if the winds are going to shift and it's going to get worse, you know, so you're just kind of, I got all my stuff in my car.
1: About 90,000 people in Sierra and Washoe counties are being urged to flee their homes, with about 42,000 of them under mandatory evacuation orders. And the power's still out for more than 10,000 customers in northwest Indiana. Jennifer Kuiper with more.
4: Seven people died in an August 11th storm that tore through northwest Indiana. Nearly 2 weeks later, without power, homes and businesses are running on generators. And the sewage pumps failed in unincorporated Lake County, Indiana, where this woman lives.
5: Yeah, and it's sewage. I noticed that in my bathroom, it has a real bad smell.
1: I'm Michael Kastner.
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7: This morning into midday, expect a few passing clouds with highs near 78. Tonight turns mostly clear with lows settling into the mid-50s. Tomorrow brings partly cloudy skies and highs in the low 80s, along with a southwest wind near 10. Then tomorrow night, look for a few clouds and a low in the low 60s as those southwest winds near 10 continue.

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several years. 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Then I got me a transmission and all the chrome. The little things I could get in my big

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The back end looked kind of funny too, but we put it together, and when we got through, well, that's when we noticed that we only had one tail fin. About that time, my wife walked out, and I could see in her eyes that she had her doubts. But she opened the door and said, "Honey, take me for a spin." 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I could hear everybody laughing for blocks around.

Yeah, Red Rider, this is the Cottonmouth in the Psycho Billy Cadillac. Come on. Oh. This is the Cottonmouth and Negatory on the cost.

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2: Get ready to cancer-proof your life, because according to University Hospital in Zurich, all you need are three factors to cut your cancer risk by almost two-thirds. Regular exercise, an extra vitamin D, and omega-3 fatty acids. And people who got all three, more exercise, vitamin D, and omega-3 fatty acids, saw their cancer risk drop by over 60%. And other studies back this up. For example, a Harvard study found people getting plenty of vitamin D were up to 38% less likely to get cancer. Research at Belgium's Catholic University found the omega 3s in oily fish stop normal cells from turning cancerous, and research from Australia's Edith Cowan University shows exercise boosts immunity and reduces inflammation, which can slow or even prevent the growth of tumors. So, to cut your cancer risk by almost two-thirds, exercise regularly and eat a diet rich in vitamin D and omega-3 fatty acids. I'm John Tesh with today's Intelligence for Your Life Minute.
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6: In Sunday night's NFL preseason game at Tennessee, the Titans came back to win 19-16 over Seattle. Jason Myers of the Seahawks missed an extra point and a 44-yard field goal attempt. Raiders running back Ashton Jeanty left practice with an apparent sprained ankle. 49ers running back Christian McCaffrey returned to practice after calf tightness, and tight end George Kittle was activated off the PUP list. Wyndham Clark won the PGA playoff event in St. Louis by three strokes over Patrick Cantley. Ryan Blaney was the NASCAR winner at New Hampshire for the second straight year. Kyle Kirkwood took the IndyCar race on the streets of Washington, D.C. Coco Gauff swept the tennis final in Cincinnati. Klay Thompson officially joined the Miami Heat after clearing waivers. In the WNBA, Caitlin Clark scored 37 points in Indiana's win at Chicago. And in a major league ball game in Williamsport, Atlanta over the Brewers 4-2.
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7: This morning into midday, expect a few passing clouds with highs near 78. Tonight turns mostly clear with lows settling into the mid-50s. Tomorrow brings partly cloudy skies and highs in the low 80s, along with a southwest wind near 10. Then tomorrow night, look for a few clouds and a low in the low 60s as those southwest winds near 10 continue.

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4: Hello, these are the stories we're working on for you today. A 16-year-old boy has been charged with attempted murder after an alleged La Crosse Southside shooting earlier this month. Police say the boy was arrested after an unrelated theft incident Saturday. Police say the gunshots were allegedly fired in the 600 block of Johnson Street late at night Sunday, August 9th. Also arrested for being there when the alleged attempted murder was committed is 18-year-old Braden Calhoun. Calhoun was arrested after police say he tried to flee from the 1300 block of Liberty Street Saturday. No one was injured. A La Crosse man was arrested Friday in connection with what La Crosse police are now calling a road rage Southside shooting last Thursday night in the 600 block of South 5th Street. Police say 50-year-old Marchin Holyfield, arguing with another driver, led to Holyfield firing a gun at another car, then fleeing. Police say the alleged victim's statement, City of La Crosse public cameras, and private videos led to Holyfield's arrest. We'll have those stories coming up.
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6: This morning into midday, expect a few passing clouds with highs.

Near 78. Tonight turns mostly clear, with lows settling into the mid-50s. Tomorrow brings partly cloudy skies and highs in the low 80s, along with a southwest wind near 10. Then tomorrow night, look for a few clouds and a low in the low 60s, as those southwest winds near 10 continue.

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1: Welcome to Uplift. Norman Vincent Peale gave 10 guidelines for dealing with people. Number one,

0: Learn to remember names. A person's name is very important. Number two, be a comfortable person so there is no strain in being around you. Number three, learn to be easygoing so things won't bother you. Number four, don't be egotistical. Don't give the impression that you know it all even if you think you do. Number five, learn to be interesting so people will want to be with you and get something stimulating from you. Number six, get the scratchy elements out of your personality. Seven, drain off your grievances. Honestly try to heal every misunderstanding you have. Number eight, work at liking people until you learn to do so naturally. Nine, never miss a chance to say congratulations or to give support at a difficult time. And number 10, develop spiritual depth in yourself so you have something to pass on to others. More after this. There are many words that come to mind when we think of the value and importance of a funeral director in today's world. Empathy, reverence, and dedication are three words that describe the services and work of the staff and management of the Sonnenberg Family Funeral Home in Toma. So when you need their services, you will find them ready and willing to serve and help. The number to call, 608-372-2300. Randy visited his friend Steve and stayed for dinner. He was impressed because Steve always used endearing terms with his wife. It was always honey, my love, darling, sweetheart, and so forth. But then Steve confessed, to tell you the truth, Randy, I forgot her name 3 years ago. So a person's name is important to them. Don't forget. I'm Bill McClure.
1: 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When you need our services, please call me at 372-2300.
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3: In Sunday night's NFL preseason game at Tennessee, the Titans came back to win 19-16 over Seattle. Jason Myers of the Seahawks missed an extra point and a 44-yard field goal attempt. Raiders running back Ashton Gentry left practice with an apparent sprained ankle. 49ers running back Christian McCaffrey returned to practice after calf tightness, and tight end George Kittle was activated off the PUP list. Wyndham Clark won the PGA playoff event in St. Louis by 3 strokes over Patrick Cantley. Ryan Blaney was the NASCAR winner at New Hampshire for the second straight year. Kyle Kirkwood took the IndyCar race on the streets of Washington, D.C. Coco Gauff swept the tennis final in Cincinnati. Klay Thompson officially joined the Miami Heat after clearing waivers. In the WNBA, Caitlin Clark scored 37 points in Indiana's win at Chicago. And in a major league ball game in Williamsport, Atlanta over the Brewers 4-2.
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5: This morning into midday, expect a few passing clouds with highs near 78. Tonight turns mostly clear with lows settling into the mid-50s. Tomorrow brings partly cloudy skies and highs in the low 80s, along with a southwest wind near 10. Then tomorrow night, look for a few clouds and a low in the low 60s as those southwest winds near 10 continue.

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0: Dog Country is W267CO Sparta and WBOG Toma.
1: The United States is set to impose tough new sanctions on Iran. President Trump referred to the move as an economic D-Day for the Islamic Republic, but Blake Sifton reports some diplomatic efforts to resolve the conflict are still continuing through intermediaries.
2: There are no direct talks between Iran and the United States expected really anytime soon. Diplomatic efforts at various levels do continue. Egypt has said that their foreign minister has spoken to his Iranian counterpart about efforts to restart those negotiations.
1: Treasury Secretary Scott Bessent says he'll hold a news conference today to detail the economic pressure the administration plans to place on Iran and its key allies. The White House described the measures as the toughest sanctions in history. Tariffs on imports of cars, trucks, and auto parts from Canada will be increased to 50%. President Trump made that announcement in a Truth Social post this morning after the two countries failed to reach a trade agreement over the weekend. Trump said Canada has been ripping off the United States of America for years. Firefighters in Nevada are continuing to battle the fast-moving Hawk Fire northwest of Reno. NBC's Steve Patterson reports heat and dry conditions have been fueling the blaze.
3: They jumped to more than 15,000 acres, forcing 40,000 people under mandatory evacuations, injuring six, including three first responders. The fire officials believe that the fire was human-caused. They're still investigating.
1: Another 45,000 people have been told to get ready to evacuate. At last check, the blaze was still 0% contained. The Lindsey Clancy murder trial in Massachusetts is hearing more testimony today. The prosecution is still calling on rebuttal witnesses after the defense rested its case on Friday. Clancy has admitted to strangling her three young children in 2023, but has pleaded not guilty while claiming she had postpartum psychosis. And Spider-Man Brand New Day continues its reign at the box office. It raked in $39 million in its fourth weekend

0: release. I'm Chris Garancio.
1: A 16-year-old boy has been charged with attempted murder after an alleged La Crosse Southside shooting earlier this month. Police say the boy was arrested after an unrelated theft incident Saturday. Police say the gunshots were allegedly fired in the 600 block of Johnson Street late at night Sunday, August 9th. Also arrested for being there when the alleged attempted murder was committed is 18-year-old Braden Calhoun. Calhoun was arrested after police say he tried to flee from the 1300 block of Liberty Street Saturday. No one was injured. A La Crosse man was arrested Friday in connection with what La Crosse police are now calling a road rage Southside shooting last Thursday night in the 600 block of South 5th Street. Police say 50-year-old Marchin Holyfield, arguing with another driver, led to Holyfield firing a gun at another car, then fleeing. Police say the alleged victim's statement, City of La Crosse public cameras, and private videos led to Holyfield's arrest. Monroe County District Attorney Kevin Croninger has come out against the sentence of a Monroe County man being reduced or shortened after the man appeared before a recently revived governor's commutation board Friday. Then 16-year-old and now 43-year-old Daniel Cerny was convicted of two counts of first-degree murder and sentenced to two life terms for 1999 murders. Croninger says Cerny's positive progress as a human being does not undo the egregious, heinous, and ruthless nature of his behavior in the murders, which included an 85-year-old Toma woman. The board will report to the governor, who will make the final decision. The Warrens woman accused of reckless homicide while drunk in a fatal two-car rollover crash on I-94 between Warrens and Milston in May was bound over for trial last Thursday. 21-year-old Lacey Georgeson will be back in court 2 weeks from Thursday. Rockwell schools will have a November referendum to go over state spending caps. It'll be for 4 years for $1.8 million a year. That's up from their current referendum to go over the caps by $1.3 million a year that expires next June. Superintendent Jeremy Hill says it can be a way for them to pay for capital improvements like replacing boilers over 2 years instead of 20 years.
2: We think that it's irresponsible to ask for major capital improvements in our district if we are declining in enrollment. But instead, we're asking for our voters to approve the 1.8 so that we can then have a conversation with them about what is important. Is replacing the bus garage roof more important than resurfacing the track? Is finishing the tennis courts or resurfacing the aging tennis courts more important than the track? So we're hopeful that we'll be able to realize this extra income in years 1 and 2 to be able to do those projects.
1: Hill says interest from a previous building referendum allowed them to replace a middle school gym floor and bleachers, for example. And now you're up to date. Craig Otto, Magnum Media News.
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5: This morning into midday, expect a few passing clouds with highs near 78. Tonight turns mostly clear with lows settling into the mid-50s. Tomorrow brings partly cloudy skies and highs in the low 80s, along with a southwest wind near 10. Then tomorrow night, look for a few clouds and a low in the low 60s as those southwest winds near 10 continue.

Rasco Flats, Tim McGraw, the Judds, and Toby Keith. 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

with a preacher man who asked, were you bound on such a cold, dark afternoon? 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

0: racking them up. 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

clouds, with highs near 78. Tonight turns mostly clear, with lows settling into the mid-50s. Tomorrow brings partly cloudy skies and highs in the low 80s, along with a southwest wind near 10. Then tomorrow night, look for a few clouds and a low in the low 60s, as those southwest winds near 10 continue.

0: Bog Country is W267CO Sparta and WBOG Toma.
1: The White House is unveiling what it calls its economic D-Day for Iran. Treasury Secretary Scott Bessent said the new sanctions against Iran are meant to further isolate it from the rest of the world.
2: We are launching an economic onslaught against Iran's financial connections around the globe.
1: Speaking from the Treasury Department today, Bessent said Operation Economic Outcast will cut off Iran from exporting oil and from other trade. Bessent said Iran can choose to stay isolated or choose a path back to normalcy. President Trump says he's going to increase tariffs on imports of cars, trucks, and auto parts from Canada at 50%. He made that announcement in a Truth Social post this morning after the two countries failed to reach a trade agreement over the weekend. Trump said Canada has been ripping off the U.S. for years. Meantime, about 3 in 4 Canadians say their country ending U.S. trade negotiations was the right call, Michael Kastner reports.
3: That's according to a new poll from the Angus Reid Institute. This after Canadian Prime Minister Mark Carney removed his nation's negotiators from trade discussions with the United States just before a new round of tariffs from the Trump administration went into effect. Carney said Canada would implement retaliatory efforts on the U.S. starting September 8th. I'm Michael Kastner.
1: As a landmark trial continues today against Meta in federal court in California, TikTok has agreed to pay $400 million to settle a U.S. government lawsuit. The suit alleged the company violated the Children's Online Privacy Protection Act. The couple who climbed to the top of the Empire State Building have appeared back in court. Ivan Kuznetsov and Angelina Nicolau face a number of charges, including reckless endangerment, burglary, and criminal mischief for the feat, which ended more than 1,300 feet above Manhattan. The couple, who lives in East Orange, New Jersey, captured the world's attention when they got engaged on the spire July 1st. I'm Chris Caraccio.
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5: A 16-year-old boy has been charged with attempted murder after an alleged La Crosse Southside shooting earlier this month. Police say the boy was arrested after an unrelated theft incident Saturday. Police say the gunshots were allegedly fired in the 600 block of Johnson Street late at night Sunday, August 9th. Also arrested for being there when the alleged attempted murder was committed is 18-year-old Braden Calhoun. Calhoun was arrested after police say he tried to flee from the 1300 block of Liberty Street Saturday. No one was injured. A La Crosse man was arrested Friday in connection with what La Crosse police are now calling a road rage Southside shooting last Thursday night in the 600 block of South 5th Street. Police say 50-year-old Marchin Holyfield, arguing with another driver, led to Holyfield firing a gun at another car, then fleeing. Police say the alleged victim's statements, City of La Crosse public cameras, and private videos led to Holyfield's arrest. Monroe County District Attorney Kevin Croninger has come out against the sentence of a Monroe County man being reduced or shortened after the man appeared before a recently revived governor's commutation board Friday. Then 16-year-old and now 43-year-old Daniel Cerny was convicted of 2 counts of first-degree murder and sentenced to 2 life terms for 1999 murders. Croninger says Cerny's positive progress as a human being does not undo the egregious, heinous, and ruthless nature of his behavior in the murders, which included an 85-year-old Toma woman. The board will report to the governor, who will make the final decision. The Warrens woman accused of reckless homicide while drunk in a fatal 2-car rollover crash on I-94 between Warrens and Milston in May was bound over for trial last Thursday. 21-year-old Lacey Georgeson will be back in court 2 weeks from Thursday. Rockwell schools will have a November referendum to go over state spending caps. It'll be for 4 years for $1.8 million a year. That's up from their current referendum to go over the caps by $1.3 million a year that expires next June. Superintendent Jeremy Hill says it can be a way for them to pay for capital improvements like replacing boilers over 2 years instead of 20 years.
6: We think that it's irresponsible to ask for major capital improvements in our district if we are declining in enrollment. But instead, we're asking for our voters to approve the $1.8

0: so that we can then have a conversation with them about what is important. Is replacing the bus garage roof more important than resurfacing the track? Is finishing the tennis courts or resurfacing the aging tennis courts more important than the track? So we're hopeful that we'll be able to realize this extra income in years 1 and 2 to be able to do those projects.
1: Hill says interest from a previous building referendum allowed them to replace a middle school gym floor and bleachers, for example. And now you're up to date. Craig Otto, Magnum Media News.
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3: This morning into midday, expect a few passing clouds with highs near 78. Tonight turns mostly clear with lows settling into the mid-50s. Tomorrow brings partly cloudy skies and highs in the low 80s, along with a southwest wind near 10. Then tomorrow night, look for a few clouds and a low in the low 60s as those southwest winds near 10 continue.

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5: This morning into midday, expect a few passing clouds with highs near 78. Tonight turns mostly clear with lows settling into the mid-50s. Tomorrow brings partly cloudy skies and highs in the low 80s, along with a southwest wind near 10. Then tomorrow night, look for a few clouds and a low in the low 60s as those southwest winds near 10 continue.

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We're on a first name basis. 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
1: The White House is unveiling what it calls its economic D-Day for Iran. Treasury Secretary Scott Bessent said the new sanctions against Iran are meant to further isolate it from the rest of the world.
2: We are launching an economic onslaught against Iran's financial connections around the globe.
1: Speaking from the Treasury Department today, Bessent said Operation Economic Outcast will cut off Iran from exporting oil and from other trade. Bessent said Iran can choose to stay isolated or choose a path back to normalcy. President Trump says he's going to increase tariffs on imports of cars, trucks, and auto parts from Canada at 50%. He made that announcement in a Truth Social post this morning after the two countries failed to reach a trade agreement over the weekend. Trump said Canada has been ripping off the U.S. for years. Meantime, about 3 in 4 Canadians say their country ending U.S. trade negotiations was the right call. Michael Kastner reports.
3: That's according to a new poll from the Angus Reid Institute. This after Canadian Prime Minister Mark Carney removed his nation's negotiators from trade discussions with the United States just before a new round of tariffs from the Trump administration went into effect. Carney said Canada would implement retaliatory efforts on the U.S. starting September 8th. I'm Michael Kastner.
1: As a landmark trial continues today against Meta in federal court in California, TikTok has agreed to pay $400 million to settle a U.S. government lawsuit. The suit alleged the company violated the Children's Online Privacy Protection Act. The couple who climbed to the top of the Empire State Building have appeared back in court. Ivan Kuznetsov and Angelina Nicolau face a number of charges, including reckless endangerment, burglary, and criminal mischief for the feat, which ended more than 1,300 feet above Manhattan. The couple, who lives in East Orange, New Jersey, captured the world's attention when they got engaged on the spire July 1st. I'm Chris Caraccio.
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6: This morning into midday, expect a few passing clouds with highs near 78. Tonight turns mostly clear with lows settling into the mid-50s. Tomorrow brings partly cloudy skies and highs in the low 80s, along with a southwest wind near 10. Then tomorrow night, look for a few clouds and a low in the low 60s as those southwest winds near 10 continue.

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7: This morning into midday, expect a few passing clouds with highs near 78. Tonight turns mostly clear with lows settling into the mid-50s. Tomorrow brings partly cloudy skies and highs in the low 80s, along with a southwest wind near 10. Then tomorrow night, look for a few clouds and a low in the low 60s as those southwest winds near 10 continue.

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Long Country 101.3 with a great classic from Kenny Rogers and Dolly Parton. Mike Olson with you on this Monday afternoon. Hope you had a good weekend. Boy, there was a lot going on around the area. Got a lot coming up here this week, too. I'll fill you in with a few of those. Right now, I'm going to fill you in that the Second Harvest Mobile Food Bank will be in Norwalk tomorrow morning at 9:30 at the Village Hall. Yeah, they do this every fourth Tuesday of the month. Everyone's welcome. No ID or proof of residency is needed. Just bring your own containers to haul the food away. You'll get about 50 pounds, maybe more. The food is free. It does vary each month. And the Second Harvest Mobile Food Bank stops in Toma next week, Tuesday. All right. So, yeah, and that'll be at Recreation Park. All right. So if you need help, please do.

Stop by. That's what they're there for. Well, let's stop talking, get you back to music here. Charlie Rich, Mary Chapin Carpenter, Brad Paisley, Alabama, Aaron Tippin, and George Strait on Bog Country 101.3.

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0: 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That's bringing us to an information break, and that'll put you just moments away from Dierks Bentley, Kenny Chesney, Waylon Jennings, Patty Lovelace, Little Texas, and Pat Green. 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
5: Partly cloudy today with highs reaching 78. Clouds stick around tonight as lows drop to the mid-50s. Tomorrow brings more partly cloudy skies. Highs in the low 80s with a south wind at 10. Partly cloudy again tomorrow night. Lows in the mid-60s under a southwest wind at 10. Then Wednesday, expect a few clouds with highs holding steady in the low 80s, lows settling into the upper 50s, and a west wind picking up to 15.

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Bug Country, 101.3 with Dierks Bentley. What's this big deal about those flock cameras? And why are so many people raising sheep? I figured it out. Jessica Andrews and Ray Stevens are going to take you up the top of the hour. We'll get you some world news, our area weather, and then, of course, we've got more great music coming up, too, with Randy Travis and Wynonna Judd on Bog Country 101.3.

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1: Treasury Secretary Scott Bessent unveiled plans today for tough new economic sanctions aimed at further isolating Iran. Speaking at the Treasury Department, he said the sanctions will target anyone helping to facilitate Iran's ability to ship or sell oil, gold, or other trade. Bessent said President Trump is already calling world leaders with specific requests to cease trading with the Iranian regime. Prosecutors in Massachusetts are pushing back against Lindsey Clancy's claim that she heard a male voice telling her to kill her three kids. Today, prosecution psychologist Kirk Heilbrun testified that Clancy admitted to him that her intrusive thoughts were her own and not a male voice.
2: I asked her the question, when you were experiencing these thoughts, were they like your own thoughts or were they like auditory hallucinations? And she said they were like my own thoughts.
1: Clancy has admitted to strangling her three young children in 2023, but has pleaded not guilty while claiming she had postpartum psychosis. Closing arguments could begin this week. President Trump is expanding tariffs on Canada to include 50% fees on imports of cars, trucks, and auto parts. He made the announcement this morning in a Truth Social post after the two countries failed to reach a trade agreement over the weekend. Trump said Canada has been ripping off the United States of America for years. Canadian Prime Minister Mark Carney has already vowed to match any U.S. tariffs dollar for dollar. The North American box office is setting a new all-time August record thanks in large part to Spider-Man. Matt Mattinson has more.
3: Dr. Banner?
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5: With still a week to go, this month's box office total has already reached $1.1 billion. That surpasses the previous record of $1.019 billion set in 2016. Spider-Man Brand New Day accounts for $685 million of this month's box office total, which is now on pace to double last August's total. I'm Matt Mattinson.
1: I'm Chris Caraggio.
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7: Partly cloudy today with highs reaching 78. Clouds stick around tonight as lows drop to the mid-50s. Tomorrow brings more partly cloudy skies. Highs in the low 80s with a south wind at 10. Partly cloudy again tomorrow night. Lows in the mid-60s under a southwest wind at 10. Then Wednesday, expect a few clouds with highs holding steady in the low 80s. Lows settling into the upper 50s and a west wind picking up to 15.

Bog Country 101.3 with Randy Travis. This reminder for you, Music in the Park every Monday night at Riverside Park in Mauston. It gets underway at 6, and this week, KCK. You're going to love this girl. She's a solo artist that covers a variety of songs and artists from the 80s right up into today's music, along with some of her own originals as well. Sponsored by the Friends of the Hatch Public Library. Yeah, grab yourself some lawn chairs there or blankets and enjoy the show. Well, let's enjoy some more classic country here. I've got Aaron Tippin, Tanya Tucker, Randy Houser, George Strait, Tim McGraw, and Brooks and Dunn on Bog Country 101.3.

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Aaron Tippin on Bog Country 101.3. 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
8: Partly cloudy today with highs reaching 78. Clouds stick around tonight as lows drop to the mid-50s. Tomorrow brings more partly cloudy skies. Highs in the low 80s with a south wind at 10. Partly cloudy again tomorrow night. Lows in the mid-60s under a southwest wind at 10. Then Wednesday, expect a few clouds with highs holding steady in the low 80s. Lows settling into the upper 50s and a west wind picking up to 15.

I get where I'm going, on the far side of the sky. The first thing that I'm gonna do is spread my wings and fly.

Bog Country 101.3 with Brad Paisley. All right, we're getting ready to close down this hour and get you to news time. Kenny Chesney and the Kendalls are going to be taking you up to news time. Then we'll make sure you're up to speed with weather. We always have a couple other good things in there for you. And then it is Kathy Mattea and Alan Jackson on Bog Country 101.3.

0: Bog Country is W267CO Sparta and WBOG Toma.
1: Treasury Secretary Scott Bessent unveiled plans today for tough new economic sanctions aimed at further isolating Iran. Speaking at the Treasury Department, he said the sanctions will target anyone helping to facilitate Iran's ability to ship or sell oil, gold, or other trade. Bessent said President Trump is already calling world leaders with specific requests to cease trading with the Iranian regime. Prosecutors in Massachusetts are pushing back against Lindsey Clancy's claim that she heard a male voice telling her to kill her three kids. Today, prosecution psychologist Kirk Heilbrun testified that Clancy admitted to him that her intrusive thoughts were her own and not a male voice.
2: I asked her the question, when you were experiencing these thoughts, were they like your own thoughts or were they like auditory hallucinations? And she said they were like my own thoughts.
1: Clancy has admitted to strangling her three young children in 2023, but has pleaded not guilty while claiming she had postpartum psychosis. Closing arguments could begin this week. President Trump is expanding tariffs on Canada to include 50% fees on imports of cars, trucks, and auto parts. He made the announcement this morning in a Truth Social post after the two countries failed to reach a trade agreement over the weekend. Trump said Canada has been ripping off the United States of America for years. Canadian Prime Minister Mark Carney has already vowed to match any U.S. tariffs dollar for dollar. The North American box office is setting a new all-time August record thanks in large part to Spider-Man. Matt Mattinson has more.
3: Dr. Banner?
4: No Banner. 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
5: With still a week to go, this month's box office total has already reached $1.1 billion. That surpasses the previous record of $1.019 billion set in 2016. Spider-Man Brand New Day accounts for $685 million of this month's box office total, which is now on pace to double last August's total. I'm Matt Mattinson.
1: I'm Chris Garagio.
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8: Partly cloudy today, with highs reaching 78. Clouds stick around tonight, as lows drop to the mid-50s. Tomorrow brings more partly cloudy skies. Highs in the low 80s, with a south wind at 10. Partly cloudy again tomorrow night. Lows in the mid-60s, under a southwest wind at 10. Then Wednesday, expect a few clouds with highs holding steady in the low 80s. Lows settling into the upper 50s, and a west wind picking up to 15.

Dog Country 101.3 with Kathy Mattea. Not a great song. Always like that one, too. Coming up tomorrow night is the final concert in the park in Black River Falls. They're going to be having the Black River Area Community Band kicking out some tunes for you in the Lunda Community Park Band Shell. That's right there on Tyler Street. So grab yourself some lawn chairs and blankets and enjoy the show. Doesn't cost you a dime except for your time. Now, let's find out what I've got waiting for you here. Barbara Mandrell, George Strait, Toby Keith, Merle Haggard. We'll hear from Kid Rock and Vince Gill, too, on Bog Country 101.3.

0: Bog Country 101.3 with Barbara Mandrell. I've got a quick information break for you with music just ahead from Brad Paisley. Oh, let's see here. We can squeeze in some Brooks and Dunn, Ann Murray, Clay Walker, Garth Brooks, and Craig Morgan. We'll have him lead things off right after the weather on Bog Country 101.3.
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11: Tonight, partly cloudy skies with lows near 56. Tomorrow brings more of the same, partly cloudy with a high of 82 and south winds near 10. Clouds linger tomorrow night, lows in the mid-60s, winds southwest at 10. Wednesday stays a bit hazy, highs again in the low 80s with a west wind at 15. Thursday turns mainly sunny, highs near 81, lows around the low 50s.

Rascal Flatts, Tim McGraw, the Judds, and Toby Keith. 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

101.3, Brad Paisley and Water. We might see some water here tomorrow night. The way they were talking, showers and thunderstorms are possible. About 40% chance. We might not. All right, so cross your fingers, you know, especially if you got something to do Tuesday night. Gretchen Wilson and the Statler Brothers are going to finish out my time today. They'll take you up to news and weather, and then we'll kick out more music, because that's what we do 24/7. Mike Olson saying thanks so much for joining me here on this Monday. I'll be back with you again tomorrow afternoon at 3 o'clock. 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

0: Fog Country is W267CO Sparta and WBOG Toma.
1: The U.S. Supreme Court is allowing some parts of President Trump's executive order targeting mail-in voting to move ahead. The Monday order lifted a block from a lower court on many of the provisions, but the key provision giving the Postal Service oversight of mail-in voting remains on hold, while a lower court battle on that plays out. The president's executive order directs agencies to compile a list of confirmed U.S. citizens eligible to vote in each state. The Postal Service would then oversee mail-in voting by establishing uniform standards for the ballots. The White House has unveiled what it calls its economic D-Day against Iran. Treasury Secretary Scott Bessent says the new sanctions amount to an economic onslaught against Iran to further isolate it from the rest of the world. The jury in the Lindsey Clancy murder trial in Massachusetts has been sent home for the day. Prosecutors today pushed back against Clancy's claim that she heard a male voice telling her to kill her three children. A psychologist for the prosecution, Kirk Heilbrun, testified Clancy admitted to him that her intrusive thoughts were her own, not a male voice.
2: I asked her the question, when you were experiencing these thoughts, were they like your own thoughts or were they like auditory hallucinations? And she said, they were like my own thoughts.
1: Clancy's admitted to strangling the three children in 2023, but is pleading not guilty, claiming she was suffering from postpartum psychosis.
2: And she made it clear that they were unwelcome and intrusive, but they were like my own thoughts.
1: Closing arguments in the trial could now start as soon as Wednesday. Two people are dead after the U.S. military launched its first known strike in 2 months on an alleged drug boat off the coast of Latin America. U.S. Southern Command says the vessel was operating along established routes in the eastern Pacific and that intelligence had confirmed its involvement in drug trafficking. The military started a lethal boat strike campaign last September, targeting alleged drug trafficking boats in the Caribbean and the eastern Pacific. I'm Scott Carr.
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0: Tonight, partly cloudy skies with lows near 56. Tomorrow brings more of the same, partly cloudy, with a high of 82 and south winds near 10. Clouds linger tomorrow night, lows in the mid-60s, winds southwest at 10. Wednesday stays a bit hazy, highs again in the low 80s with a west wind at 15. Thursday turns mainly sunny, highs near 81, lows around the low 50s.
1: 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And speaking of news, as in the news on TV and on videos and stuff, how bad is it to watch the news all the time? Well, turns out more than half of North Americans say the news causes them stress and a whole bunch of anxiety. I can't watch TV news anymore. Of course, it's important to stay informed, but the way we get the news these days makes it worse. It's because unlike the days when there was no internet and only three or four TV channels, today we can see the news 24 hours a day, even getting reminders to watch breaking news on all our devices. Graham Davey is a psychology professor at Sussex University. He says the news today has become, quote, increasingly visual and shocking. Amen to that. And what we see can be so intense it causes symptoms of acute stress. So, trouble sleeping, extreme mood swings, aggressive behavior. The anxiety caused by the news bleeds into our lives, intensifying our personal worries, even if those worries have nothing to do with what's on the news. You don't let your kids watch the news, right? So if the news stresses us out so badly, why do we keep watching so much of it? Well, Professor Davey says this is because our brain is wired to pay attention to information that scares or disturbs us. It's a human reflex to help us avoid harm. Professor Davey insists it's crucial that we detoxify our brains and that we stop getting news notifications sent to our phone automatically. He believes we must avoid watching or reading the news, especially before bed.
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1: Coming up, do you eat lunch at your desk every day? 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

Garth, Dolly, and Merle. We're on a first-name basis. The 80s, 90s, and early 2000s play here on Bob Country 101.3. If you

How old do you think I am? He said. I said, well, I didn't know. He said, I turned 65 about 11 months ago. I was sitting

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3: Get ready to cancer-proof your life, because according to University Hospital in Zurich, all you need are three factors to cut your cancer risk by almost two-thirds. Regular exercise, an extra vitamin D, and omega-3 fatty acids. And people who got all three, more exercise, vitamin D, and omega-3 fatty acids, saw their cancer risk drop by over 60%. And other studies back this up. For example, a Harvard study found people getting plenty of vitamin D were up to 38% less likely to get cancer. Research at Belgium's Catholic University found the omega-3s in oily fish stop normal cells from turning cancerous. And research from Australia's Edith Cowan University shows exercise boosts immunity and reduces inflammation, which can slow or even prevent the growth of tumors. So, to cut your cancer risk by almost two-thirds, exercise regularly and eat a diet rich in vitamin D and omega-3 fatty acids. I'm John Tesh with today's Intelligence for Your Life Minute.
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6: Tonight, partly cloudy skies with lows near 56. Tomorrow brings more of the same, partly cloudy with a high of 82 and south winds near 10. Clouds linger tomorrow night, lows in the mid-60s, winds southwest at 10. Wednesday stays a bit hazy, highs again in the low 80s with a west wind at 15. Thursday turns mainly sunny, highs near 81, lows around the low 50s.
3: Welcome back to Intelligence for Your Life. Here's the latest on lunch breaks at work. A lot of people are afraid to take a lunch break because they think their boss or coworkers will think they're a slacker. A lot of millennials, one in three millennials ages 25 to 39, say they don't feel like they can take lunch breaks at all. And they say they're three times more likely than baby boomers to worry that their boss or coworkers will judge them if they do. It's lunch shaming. Yes, it has a name. But here are two solid reasons, bosses and workers, that we need to take a lunch break. First, if you eat at your desk, it will cause weight gain. According to research at UC Davis, they found that people eating in front of a computer screen consume 10% more at least, whether they're working or surfing the net. Because the distraction, it keeps our brain from registering how much we've eaten, raising the likelihood we'll overeat. Think about this. Makes a lot of sense, right? You're not thinking about eating. You're doing something else, and you just keep eating. Studies show people who stay at their desks are more likely to consume fattening foods all day long. Here's another reason we need to take our lunch break. Bosses, you still with me? It boosts productivity. Now, you may think you don't have time to take a lunch break, but researchers at MIT studied this. They have found that employees who take periodic breaks from work are much more productive than those who do not. Because trying to push our minds to keep working, it overloads our cognitive capacity and we crater. Changing up your visual environment gives your brain a chance to reboot. So when you get back to your desk, you have a fresh perspective.
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1: Coming up, how do you know if someone is lying? We have new intel now to share about a specific kind of body language that raises the odds that someone isn't being straight with you. I'll tell you what to look for next.